0: Hello, good evening. Good evening, everybody. We're live here at NCI on St. Teresa Point, Manitoba. My name is Angus Wood, and we're here at my backyard. We're live for Gospel Jamboree service. Come and worship the Lord. Thank you, Lord. And we had served some food here earlier, and everything is gone. And I'd like to welcome everybody that came over, that are here. Wonderful Lord Jesus. Hallelujah. And whoever's out there listening, we're going to have some prayers, requests, and we'll give you the number in a while. There's quite a few people here now, and we have guests here come from Garden Hill, Wasegamak, and we have Roger from Saskatchewan, Roger Stevenson, and our guest speaker is Wilfred Moore, and we got Jeffrey Greaves over here, and a sister from Winnipeg. Wonderful Lord Jesus, hallelujah. We just want to thank you, everybody. I'm speaking. Okay. Anyway, my wife here, Marina. The reason why we are here, this is our ninth annual Gospel Jamboree. And my wife here, Marina Wood, she had lost her son on a car crash. Truck crash, and he passed away almost instantly. And I wanted to do this for her that first year. I wanted to have a memorial jamboree, and ever since then we've been doing this, and I wanted to do this for her. And here's Marina.
1: Hello there, Radio Land. I greet you all in the name of Jesus. And I'm just really grateful tonight for this. Because the Lord's been doing so much. As I submit myself and say, okay, Lord, I'll do what you want me to do. I'm not going to be afraid. I'm not going to hold back. But when we give our life to Jesus, he gives us a work. He wants us to spread the message, spread the gospel, spread his word, so others can come to him. And I told him, I have so many problems. I feel like, how can I save anyone if I can't save my own children? Because those were my, we all go through that as parents, Today, drug and alcohol is, really destroying lives. And the devil uses that to destroy our youth, drugs and alcohol. And that's the battle that we have today. It's worse today than it was when we were teenagers. We always tell about when we were teenagers, there was no meth. There was no dillies. There was none of that. It's very strong today, these drugs. And we only, I remember just hanging around outside smoking cigarettes most of the time when I was a teenager. But today there's hard drugs that are destroying lives. And I thank God, I thank God for making a way for this opportunity, because, you know, I was just thinking, I wish we could have NCI, you know, I wish we could have NCI. I had that desire in my heart, and he brought it to pass, and I said, oh, wow, thank you, Jesus, you know, because the Bible says that if we delight ourselves in the Lord, he will give us the desires of our heart. Amen. And I've been delighting myself in the Lord. And he tells us to commit our way to him, and he will bring it to pass. So, and I just really want to thank St. Teresa Point for the Lord laying in their heart to contribute to this. I thank God for that. And St. Teresa Point will be blessed, because what you give to the Lord, you're going to be blessed. Thank you, Jesus. And this is for our people, not just St. Teresa, but for all over. The people that are listening, the youth in jails too, you know. We want to tell about the love of God, the love of Jesus, what he can do, what he's done for us, he can do for you. And this is what it's all about tonight. And I just pray, I'm going to open in prayer, and then we'll call up some singers. Amen. And we have Wilfred Moore tonight to bring us the word of God. And the word of God is very important. It does something to you. It's our strength. It's our direction. It's our correction. It's our reproof. So when you hear the word of God being told and it does something to you, it pricks your heart, you know, because that's God speaking. And he wants us to repent and to get right and to change our ways. That's the word of God. And so it's important to listen to that. It's God speaking to all of us. All of us. Amen. Because we were all sinners. We are all sinners. And he wants to correct us. Amen. So I'm going to open in prayer. Thank you, Jesus.
0: Stand up. Let's all stand up.
1: Let's all stand up. We had fish, but I think it's almost all gone. And we have coffee there. And we've been busy all day. And we like to feed the people. And I'm really thankful to see young people here stopping by. Thank you, Lord. The Lord loves you. That's why we do this. When I lost my son, you know, it was already in the works. Amen. Because I thought about alcohol and drugs and how it destroys our youth. And we wanted to do something for the young people. So I'm going to open prayer. Thank you, Lord. Father, I come to you in the name of Jesus, your blessed Son. I thank you, God, for this opportunity, Lord, that you made a way. I give you all the glory and all the praise. I can't thank you enough that you see the desires of our heart. And I pray you would bless those people, Lord, that you put in their hearts to give for their community. We thank you, Father, for St. Teresa Point. And we thank you, God, for every other community that we all need. We all need you, Lord, young and old. And I just pray that you'll bless us. Bless the hearers out there as this singing and the word goes forth, Lord God, that it would plant a seed and produce 100-fold from that seed in their lives. Thank you, Jesus. And I just thank you for everything, even that you would deliver someone that this truth would set them free as it set us free. Thank you, Jesus, for your mighty and awesome, awesome God. So enemanan anukyuma, Lord, this evening. Thank you, Jesus, and we give you all the praise and all the glory. In Jesus' name, amen.
0: Thank you, Jesus. Hallelujah. I just want to thank everybody that are here tonight and out there too. You know, we are here to reach out to the young people, or people that are walking around, roaming around, don't know where to go. And we're trying to reach them out, reach out to them, you know, that there's hope in Jesus, amen? There's hope. I once was lost too, but Jesus found me. He pulled me out of the ditch. He brought me to the light, hallelujah. Thank you, Lord. Oh, wonderful Lord Jesus. Jesus is awesome. Thank you, Lord.

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I wish the best for you, Saiden.

0: 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Good music, eh?
1: We are live in St. Teresa Point. We're live from St. Teresa Point. If you wanna have a prayer request, I'm gonna give out my number. if you wanna prayer request, I know there's a lot of people out there that needs prayer, and this is what we're here for, to pray for our children and for our loved ones. It's 204-980-0208. Best to text, because I can't hear the phone. text 204-980-0208. That's, I'll say it one more time, 204-980-0208. Hallelujah.
0: Yeah, send in your text, prayer requests. Prayer text.
1: Prayer texts.
0: So I'm going to share one more song, and I'm going to call somebody

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Then after that, we're going to get Cheryl and Edgar to come. 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
1: Hello, NCI.
0: Hello, NCI. Tidak mesti ni dan maaf saja. Stage kan. Just want to say that. When Roger go up, Magamaji would get my broke down. Pascal Mapizan, ever since Cody passed away, I was getting mad at Cody. I thought of Cody right away. Magamaji. Good to God's care. Oh, he was my godson. I miss him so much. But yeah, Cody. Paslansky, Duxon. I was out in Winnipeg for 1 week. Was 1 week again, and so much things I saw in Winnipeg, and I'm not scared. We to us over there, young people. We tried to help them. Okay, with the Kapapamiats, Wabmangda, okay. Saguts nanda ningi mamkoam and gagin nando in among us. And I was glad that they were okay. So what I to say that Gavinat Mkondonda with Gabba Bamiats Nunpeak our people. Nanda sing again to Tonoam and Lika Onjiwats. Me and my co-workers were out there for 1 week. And I'm glad to be here. Just to be here, just to hear the word of God.

when Unga Pagnagadek Mah this evening. Can Dando and Dan see Mr. Maguian Nanza? Be Mr. Madnanak. I'll try to sing. I used to sing here every summer. This Pascan Pizayan Ma. Egamina Migaz Joni Kendawak, when a gnome like Tagujigat at the old church, Migaz Knot Prenan. Come Kondoam and Wunake with Kamate, one in the Mats. Those kids, especially their mother, passed away. Come Kondoam and Wunak, Wasak. Ganaganda, Uthman, Uthange, Gain Debragiag Nuthak, Gain Aze. I have six grandkids. As Gagat Gain Gagi's work, and I thank the Lord for that. We Jesus.

0: life with as Ruthian. 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He is my savior, he is my Lord. And I thank him for everything, for my family. And it's been a while since I sang too. Oh, that was Angus.
1: It was Angus.
0: I got to do something. I can do them.
1: It's all from Skitty.
0: Okay. Okay. Thank you.
2: Oh, this is Marlene Wood.
0: Oh, yeah, I forgot to.
2: Not Marletta.
0: Got to say, Nagai is coming. Can I come away? That song. This is Amona, whoever's listening out there. I can remember the song, the words.

Thank you, Jesus. 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

0: we have Shedgar. 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Me and Angus is Marangus.
1: Sam. Hello. Sam, come to the drums.
2: Praise the Lord. Hello, NCA, people out there. Hi, Tommy. I know you're listening. God bless you. And also I call him my Bubba. He says, Garden Hill, Leonard Plett. Hello, good evening. I just wanted to share the word of God. In Romans chapter 3, verse 21, my jump again. Just wanted to share this. I love reading these scriptures, and just to read it to you and explain and encourage you. Here we are told that Paul said, "But now the righteousness of God apart from the law is revealed, being witnessed by the law and the prophets, even the righteousness of God through faith in Jesus Christ to all and on all who believe. For there is no difference, for all have sinned and fall short of the glory of God, being justified freely by his grace through the redemption that is in Christ Jesus, whom God sent forth as a propitiation by his blood through faith to demonstrate his righteousness, because in his forbearance God has passed over the sins that were previously committed, to demonstrate at this present time his righteousness, that he might be just and the justifier of the one who has faith in him." Here I wanted to share a little word says, "For God, whom God has sent forth his Son Jesus to be a propitiation by his blood, God sent his only Son to this world to be that offering for you and I, to take that place of punishment. He satisfied the law and the commandments of God. To demonstrate his righteousness, because in his forbearance, God had passed over the sins that were previously committed." Now here it talks about the people before us, the Old Testament believers from the time of Moses. God passed over their sins to demonstrate at this present time, this hour, this time, to show his righteousness, that he might be just and the justifier of the one who has faith in Jesus, meaning

0: God's own to make that individual right in his sight. We na imando. Ekastuch, we na ta to be the justifier, to cleanse you and save you and set you free, to be in Christ. Amen. Verse 23, for all have sinned and fall short of the glory of God. We all, magapmadzik, we have fallen short and can meet God's standard of his law, Ten Commandments. It is impossible for you and I. But the Lord made a way through Jesus, and we're told we must be born again to be set free spiritually. And we are born, and when we are born again, the Spirit of God dwells in us, and we are able to fulfill the Ten Commandments because of the Holy Spirit. So be encouraged today. God predestinated. He knew each one of us from the beginning of time, and he knew exactly where we would be even to this day. There's a reason for you and I today, and for this meeting today, and for all the people that are listening right now to hear the gospel. Amen. God bless you.
1: Bless the Lord. Good evening. I thank the Lord to be here in St. Teresa Point. I love to worship the Lord, and I love to glorify him. And you know, there's no other life but the one that is in Christ Jesus. Hallelujah. And I just want to encourage everyone. Hallelujah. And you know, with this glorious gospel that is brought forth, amen, and into all our communities. And we know we speak of this living God. You know, the God of the Bible is our God. And we don't speak about someone that we just read about. We speak about someone who we encountered. And I thank God that he saved me. I just want to glorify him. Amen. To whoever's listening, hallelujah. Amen. There's a verse in Romans chapter 10 that is my prayer. Amen. For everyone to personally know the Lord Jesus Christ. It's him, amen, that, you know, who saved us. I praise him. I thank him so much to be in the presence of the Lord and to worship him. Hallelujah. And my prayer in Romans 10, it says, brethren, my heart's desire and prayer to God for Israel is that they might be saved. And when I look at this scripture, this portion of scripture in the word of the Lord, hallelujah, I always put, amen, the communities, amen, in that place where it says Israel. Amen. And brethren, our heart's desire and prayer to God, the God that we serve, amen, the God that we know is alive, hallelujah, for St. Teresa Point, amen, is that they might be saved. Glory to Jesus. Amen. Hallelujah. For I bear them witness that they may have a zeal for God, but not according to knowledge. Amen. For they, being ignorant to God's righteousness and seeking to establish their own righteousness, have not submitted to the righteousness of God. For Christ is the end of the law for righteousness to everyone who believes. Amen. And my testimony is I never went to church when I was young. I came from a broken home. My parents, they separated. There was a lot of violence.

There was addiction. And as I got older, it got worse. And eventually my parents, they went their own way. And my mom, she moved my brother and I to Winnipeg. And she left us there. She abandoned us with an aunt. And you know, I know what it's like. I know how it is to move from place to place to place, living with all your relatives. You know, that feeling of being unwanted, outstaying your welcome. Hallelujah. I never went to a service. I never went to a special meeting. You know, I did so much. Hallelujah. And I did so many things that went against the word of God. I was so bitter and so angry. And I began to live that life of addiction. Hallelujah. And we see that. We see that so much all around us, that it's so normal today. We can go outside and we see somebody that is bound by meth or whatever it is. But I met the Lord Jesus Christ in my home. I didn't know anything about to be born again, to be a Christian. I didn't know how to pray. But that day, I established what it says here, my own righteousness. I went to a church once a year. I took communion once a year, and I thought that my sins were washed when I took that communion. I didn't know what it meant, partaking of the Lord's body. When he said, eat this, this is my body, which was broken for you, and drink, this is my blood, which is for the remission of sin. I thought that, you know, it made me okay with the Lord, that it made me okay to be, amen, to be in right standing with God, and that I was going to go to heaven when I died. But I was ignorant in my own belief. I was right. You couldn't tell me nothing. Hallelujah. But I met the Lord in my home. Hallelujah. I met him in my brokenness. I met him in my anger, my bitterness, my addiction, my adultery, my unforgiveness, my hatred, my unbelief. I met the Lord Jesus Christ. Amen. In that place. Amen. Glory to God. He is a real, amen. He's a God who is alive. Amen. Hallelujah. Ekmad latai upmachiwe. Hallelujah. Ekmad lats ekponenda magets. Amen. Glory to Jesus. This is, amen, the one whom we speak about. Hallelujah. And in that day, I remember that day. In my home, all I knew was that I was a sinner and that I need Jesus to forgive me for all the things that I did. And I didn't know how to give my life to the Lord, but he made a way. You know, my husband, he was a drug dealer. He sold drugs. He drank. When he didn't have that drug, he would start cutting himself. He would get so angry, hallelujah. And along the shore where he was passed out, down the bank, right by the Full Gospel Church in Wasegamac, he woke up there one morning. And that same place where God took a drug dealer, God took somebody that was so angry, so bitter, so addicted, so lost. He took him in that same place. He got baptized. He went in the water. Hallelujah. And we serve the Lord. You know, so many people, they think they have to clean up their life first. They think they got to stop what they're doing. But you come to Jesus, amen.

and the power of God and the power and the anointing of the Holy Spirit, amen, will do that redeeming, that transformation, amen, work of Jesus Christ. This is whom we glorify. This is our testimony. Amen. Glory to Jesus. I just want to thank the Lord. I just want to acknowledge Him here in this place. And I pray somebody out there is listening. Come to the Lord. Give your heart to Jesus. Amen. Hallelujah. God bless you. And may the Lord keep you. Amen.

I think this is a good time to call our brother Morgan and to share his testimony. Morgan Wood from STP.

Hello. Praise the Lord. 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Thank you, Jesus. Hallelujah, Jesus. I'm very thankful and grateful for today. We're giving us a nice, beautiful day today. All praise, all glory, and all the honor goes to Jesus. And I say hello to everybody that is listening out there. And let me introduce myself. My name is Morgan Wood, and I'm from St. Teresa Point. I am married. I have two daughters. One is 8 years old, and I have a 17-month-old baby. My wife's name is Lorinda. She was from Garden Hill. Lorinda Wood. She couldn't make it today because my baby, she has a fever. She's sick. But that's me on this weekend goes Yahuzit. My wife was really happy that there's service here in STP, and now she can't make it. So I came up here on the stage, on the air. I wanted to share what Jesus did for me. My life, my marriage, you know, every day I thank him. He's the one that gives us, he's the one that wakes us up every day. So every day I thank him.

So here's what Jesus did for me. You know, when I was young, say about 12 years old, you know, first of all, I used to do very good at home when I was young. I would be the one. I have an older sister. And I would be the one to take care of my little brothers and sisters. I used to do good, very good for my mom, my dad. I would stay home, do things for them. I never really got a chance to to have fun. And every time I wanted to go places like dance or to go watch hockey, I would feel so alone. Like I never really had friends. I would feel so left out. So, see, when I turned 12, that's where I started to. That's when I started to, I don't know, do the wrong things in my life, in life. I started to smoke cigarettes at such a young age. It didn't, I knew it was bad because I felt it, because I was hiding when I was smoking, when I started smoking cigarettes. And as I got older, the drug weed came into my life. I started to smoke weed. I started to smoke cigarettes. And as I grew older, more drugs came into my life. Those were pills. By the time I started doing pills, I was addicted to cigarettes and weed. And as I grew older, alcohol came into my life, and more drugs, cocaine, crack. You know, I'd do all these drugs anytime, any chance I get.

And it would come from everywhere. I would say that the only time that I didn't touch drugs or alcohol was when I'm sleeping. By the time when I was 18, I was very addicted to all of these. I would smoke lots, all day, every day.

Drugs took over my life. Alcohol took over my life. I was so lost out there. You know, I was in a gang. I sold drugs too. I did everything. Whatever's going on out there, I did it. I didn't even know Jesus.

So all my life, I was an addict. I was so addicted to cigarettes. By the time out, I was in 32. By the time I was 32, I got scared. I started to think about my life. I started to think about my health. Started to think about how much I took, how much I inhaled, how much I drank. And these thoughts would start to come in my mind that there is no hope, and that it's too late for me to, too late for me. These thoughts would come in my mind that it says that it's too late for me and that I will die of cancer. Because my chest was very sore. It started to hurt. I felt defeated.

Yeah, I was scared. When I was younger, I knew that I was lying in bed, just thinking, lying down in my bed in my room, thinking about hell. And I knew that hell is a real place. I don't know where that thought came from, but it came. So I was scared. I was living in fear. In the year 2022,

So this time, this night came. I was sitting outside my home, having my cigarette. My baby came out, and she told me to come inside. And at that time, when I was having my smoke, I'd have that chest pain, that sore feeling in my chest. And I would still smoke. I was still smoking. I don't know how. Even though I was scared, I still smoked cigarettes. That's how addicted I was. And that's where I got scared. Thinking that my addiction beat me. I can't quit. I couldn't do it alone. I felt like crying that night.

So when I went to bed that night, well, first of all, you know, when I was at home alone, it was during the day, I was standing in my kitchen. All of a sudden I heard someone knocking inside my home, and I knew that nobody was there. He knocked three times. When I heard that knock, I went walking towards where it came from. And I, when I reached to that, where that knock came from, I saw a bookshelf. And that's where my wife puts her Bibles. And I knew right away what that knock meant for. I picked up the Bible right away and I started to read. And when I started reading that day, I never stopped reading. I would read every day, read His Word. And about a month later,

That's where I was telling you, when I was smoking that cigarette, when my daughter came out, she told me not to go anywhere and to go sleep. And I said, okay. And when I went to bed, when I woke up, a whole new person. All my addictions, all my cravings, that chest pain that I had, that fear that I had, it all went away. Jesus took it all away. Thank you, Jesus. Hallelujah, Jesus. You know, as I continue to read his word, later on, I found his word in the Bible, in the book of Revelation, chapter 3, verse 20. It says, "Behold, I stand at the door and knock. If any man hear my voice and open the door, I will come into him and will sup with him and he with me." That was Jesus that was knocking, that knocking that I heard. That was Jesus himself. See, that night when I said I was living in fear, when I was thinking about knowing that I can't quit, knowing that I can't do it alone, I didn't know I was calling Jesus. But he heard me and he came down. He found me. Thank you, Jesus. Hallelujah, Jesus. It's so amazing what he can do. You know, all the praise, all the glory, and all the honor goes to him. And as I continue to read his word, I found these verses again. Then it says in Ezekiel 36:25, "Then will I sprinkle clean water upon you, and yes, shall be clean." Then will I sprinkle clean water upon you, and yes, shall be clean from all your filthiness, and from all your idols will I cleanse you. A new heart also will I give you, and a new spirit will I put within you. And I will take away the stony heart out of your flesh, and I will give you a heart of flesh, it says in his word. So that's what he gave me when I woke up a new person that day. Thank you, Jesus, for this new life that I have with you. I'm very thankful and grateful that I have you, Jesus, in my life, in my marriage, and in my home. Hallelujah, Jesus. There's a lot that he did for me and my family. You know, Jesus, when you

accept him as your Lord and Savior, when you invite him into your life, he's a restorer. He restored my marriage. I'm very thankful and grateful that he restored my marriage, that he restored my family. There's a lot that I want to thank him. But for now, I want to encourage everybody that is lost out there, that I wanted to let you know that there is hope in the name of Jesus. If you are struggling with addictions, alcohol, anything, you know, in the book of Romans, it says, it says,

0: In the book of Romans, it says, "For whosoever shall call upon the name of the Lord shall be saved." So I encourage you, everyone that is lost, to call upon the name of the Lord Jesus. And that you believe in Him, that He will do whatsoever you ask Him, He will. Thank you, Jesus. Hallelujah, Jesus. I never stop thanking the Lord. I thank Him when I wake up. I thank Him when I go to bed. Thank you, Jesus. Hallelujah, Jesus. Jesus is my Lord and Savior. I accepted Him in the year 2022. I've been saved for 4 years now. So thank you, Jesus. You are my King of Kings, Lord of Lords. Hallelujah, Jesus. Thank you.
1: Amen. Hallelujah. You know, God can do anything when you ask Him. He can restore everything. I knew Morgan. You know, he was... I knew he was a drunk, a drug addict, gang member. And I thank God that God saved him, that He called him. Hallelujah. Now he's my brother, the Lord, and you know, he tithes and he does everything. Hallelujah. He's a blessing in our community. And I have a prayer request. Prayer request for Tommy and Francis Harper for healing. And a prayer request for his daughter, Patricia, for healing. Greetings and blessings to Leonard Flett from your kids. And if you want a text message, it's 204-980-0208. Text message for your prayer request. I know there's a lot of people that need prayer request. And as this time, I'm going to ask Jerome Harper to come and greet you all. Maybe he'll sing. Thank you, Lord. Thank you, Jesus. Wonderful.

0: Wonderful, Lord. Hallelujah. Somebody bring him this way. Marina. Hallelujah. It's a wonderful to see him here. He was here yesterday. He always comes here every year. Hallelujah. He deserves an ice cream. So we need an ice cream for him. Hallelujah.
1: Thank you, Jesus. Testimony service. It's a good one. I'm going to go to the next one. I'm going to go to the next one. I'm going to go to the services where I'm going to go to the next one. I'm going to go to the next one. Especially when it's NCI time. The word teaches us that you resist the enemy, the adversary, you resist the devil by the word of your testimony. And not only that, you never know that there's somebody out there that needed to hear just a testimony that somebody is sharing. It's just as important as somebody preaching. People go, what wonderful things, what marvelous things that God has done in an individual's life. Now it's even in the man of Yepis and Dog, Karanakumatsoya. Wonderful Lord, it blesses my heart. And when I first got saved in Wasagamunk, April the 14th, 1973. Teresa was in Nori House, and the way I was Roxanne. And the way I was in. Megwatsue, the ice was. I was a Gugawake with it. With the Gaginata Gakian, Wasagamagi, Pesakian, but Matagakian, if Pitigano Quede. I left here about 2:30. Matagakian, Beyatako, trying to make the service, and Ogwe Katzian, Pitigano Quede. Wasagamagi. If Pitigano Quede, the late Moses not Kaziats. Moses and Agnes Nordkajaj and wedding and over with Matt Snavin, April 14, 1973. And we will go now at the stump. Wonderful Lord. How many can say amen? Wonderful Lord. Because of Jesus. You know what? Last night, as I was sitting there, just taking in the word, it's still ringing in my heart. Oftentimes, we major and but the most important thing in your life is the Word of God. And it's just been ringing all day, Jonah. Amen. Wonderful Lord. Heard a lot of messages about Jonah.

answers, a lot of messages through. I even preached a lot of messages about Jonah myself. But I just want to just bless you. I won't take all of the time. I know it's NCI. But here's a song.

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Oh, sleeper. Come on, sleepers. Wake up. There's been so much death. Maut musta hea ewan ya koyoyak. And just a lot of mourning and just a lot of grieving issues.

But you know, there's always comfort. You know, it's just about, there's something about a song that God gives. It's a gift from God.

someone that's listening. Makes the baggage just a little bit more portable. Makes the burden just a little bit more bearable. It makes the pain just a little bit more tolerable. It's a gift from God. The songwriter says, as the Lord moves upon his heart and begins to take the pen and begins to write what he feels. You've lost a loved one.

You know, Jesus said, I go to prepare a place for you. Didn't he say that, Sister Cheryl? Didn't he say that? He said, I go to prepare a place for you, that where I am, there you may be also. I'm not going to send an angel. I'm not going to send Peter. Jesus himself, not another Jesus, not an angel of light, but Jesus himself. Niin ka binaskawin. Chikiyaw nan to the place where I've gone to prepare for you. In that place, there's no blind men. You're not going to see Brother Jerome with a white cane. No wheelchairs up there. You won't have to take another diabetic pill. Lame people are not allowed to walk the streets of glory, because in a twinkling of an eye, mortality shall put on immortality. Corruption shall put on incorruption. And when we see him, we shall be like

Hallelujah.

I know it's in CI time, Marina. 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But it's God's time.

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Wow. Oh, yeah, we're on NCA. The number here, if anyone wants prayer request, 204-980-0208. I almost forgot my husband's number. Oh, thank you, Jesus. If you need prayer request, text here, because we won't be able to hear it ringing. Thank you, Lord. But we'll write down your Banger Joe is calling here. Thank you, Jesus. So we're gonna get Roger to sing one more song, and then we'll get Jeff to come, and then we'll give it to the preacher. So sing one more song.

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There's something about that song that he sang. That last line hit me so hard when he said, "And a heart will never break again." Thank you, Jesus. Hallelujah. Some of you know, I don't know exactly what that means. How many know? How many are looking for that day? Thank you, Jesus. Hallelujah. There's people watching from all over the world. There's a song that I learned from Arizona. It goes like this. Thank you, Lord. Let's begin to praise him tonight. Come on, let's all stand. Hallelujah. It's a beautiful day today. How many know that it's every day is a beautiful day?

0: Thank you, Lord. Hallelujah, Jesus. Wonderful Lord. I want to ask Sister Cheryl to come and do our prayer requests. There's three that send Tommy. Prayer request for Tommy and Francis Harper for healing. Tommy has a prayer request for his daughter, Patricia, for healing. And greetings and blessings to Leonard Flett from your kids. Nagamanege, my sister, sending a prayer request to a friend, Martha Mason. Thank you, Jesus.
1: Hallelujah. Can we stand, amen, in the presence of the Lord? Amen. And can we come in agreement, hallelujah, in the house of God? Amen. Let's pray together, hallelujah. Amen. So, you know, I just really believe in praying together, hallelujah. Because who we pray to, amen, glory to Jesus, hallelujah. Amen, hallelujah, Lord. Amen. Heavenly Father, we come to you, Father, in the name of your Son. Amen. By your anointing, Lord, and the power of your

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Amen. Glory to Jesus. Hallelujah. And Father, we pray a special prayer request. We call forth prodigal sons. We call forth prodigal daughters, Lord. Amen. To come home. Amen. In the name of Jesus, Lord. Amen. And we pray for our elder, Lord God. We pray for Martha, Lord, hallelujah, and her family, Lord God.

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Lord, we speak life, amen. We speak your blessings and your presence, Lord, is here in this community, Lord. Amen. And those that are listening, Lord, over the airways, O God, amen.

0: Satan, Lord. 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We come against, amen, hallelujah, amen, hallelujah. Lord, let there be names written tonight in the Lamb's Book of Life, Lord. Oh, we glorify you, Lord, in this place. We glorify you, Lord. We bless, amen, your holy name. Oh, Jesus, we commend it. Everything to you, Lord. Amen. And Father, we pray for your servant. Oh, your servants here, Lord, tonight. Amen. They are your vessels, Lord. Oh, speak your word tonight, Lord. Draw, amen, by your Holy Spirit. In the mighty name of Jesus. And the church said, amen and amen.
1: Jeffrey, one more time. The text 204-980-0208 for prayer requests. 204-980-0208 if you want prayer request. This is hello God's Narus, hello Oxford House, hello everyone, Red Sucker, hello. This is Jeffrey Greaves. He's originally from Oxford House, but he lives in Winnipeg. He lives in Winnipeg now, so.
2: One more time. I'll appreciate this evening. Amen. Thank God I'll be here and since we spoil one more time. One more time. It's good. And as you mang manto, and so tag sick. Amen. Amen. Hallelujah. How many believe that tonight? He's alive forevermore. He's alive forevermore. He's not dead, he's alive tonight, this evening. He's a healer. He's a miracle healer. Amen. All his voice out. Reach up to him tonight and touch his garment. Amen. Reach up to him tonight. If you're sick, if you have a disease, if you have sickness in your life, reach up to him tonight. Amen. He'll fix it for you. Amen.

He's alive forevermore tonight, this evening. Jesus is the way, the truth, and the life. There is no other way you can save by. Only Jesus is the door. Amen. It's kind of quiet here tonight. He's alive forevermore. If you don't have Jesus tonight, if you don't have Jesus in your life, it's time to get Jesus in your life. He's coming, yeah? The days are approaching tonight. The days are coming that the door will be shut for his own. The door's wide open right now. Jesus is going to come soon. But you get ready tonight. Amen? I'll sing one more song.

powerful up here. Thank you, Jesus. It's been powerful, you know, praising the Lord. Amen. And even my dog has been slain here every night. I don't know where he is, though. He's been laying there every night. I want to share a scripture. I'll share it again. It came to me, I think it was last night or the other night. It's in Psalm 50. You know, there's power in praise. You know that? You can be set free. You can be delivered. When I'm feeling down, I just, you know, when you begin to praise the Lord, you start getting happy. Amen? Even when I'm sick, I'm lying there, and I tell him, I'm sick, I can't do nothing. But then I got up one time, and I started dancing. And then that, I didn't feel sick anymore. That's how powerful praise is. You know, God inhabits the praise of his people. Ain't I take the word of God. He's here when we praise him. He's here. He's in the midst of his people when we praise him, eh? Because God always goes, amen, when people call him, when people praise him, when people acknowledge him, amen. That's where he is. Ooh. So I'm going to try to read this scripture. What is it? Isaiah. Is it Isaiah? Psalm? Psalm. There is healing in praise. There is healing and deliverance. Those bands can be broken. Whatever's tying.

you up in your life. It can be broken. When you praise God, lift up those heavy bands. Amen. Thank you, Lord. Psalm 150 says, praise ye the Lord. Praise God in his sanctuary. Praise him in the firmament of his power. Praise him for his mighty acts. Praise him according to his excellent greatness. You know, I kind of miss seeing the sky. Because I always look at the sky and I love to lift up my hand, amen, and wave my hand to the Lord. Thank you, Lord. Now there's a tent. We have a tent here. Thank you, Jesus. And it says here, praise him with the sound of the trumpet. Praise him with the psaltery and harp. Praise him with the timbrel and dance. You know, when you feel like dancing, dance. You're praising him when you dance. Praise him with string instruments and organs, meaning guitars and stringed instruments. Praise him upon the loud cymbals, upon the drums. Praise him upon the high sounding cymbals. Let everything that hath breath praise the Lord. Praise ye the Lord. Amen. So if you have breath, praise the Lord. Amen. Thank you, Jesus. I will ask Roger to sing a offering song. Morgan, go get the basket. I think it's in there. And then we'll have more. We'll have more of more tonight. Wilfred Moore. So after Roger sings the offering song. Thank you, Jesus.

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Hallelujah. 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Amen. Hallelujah. We're going to bless the offering. Heavenly Father, we thank you, Lord, for this tonight, Lord. I ask you, Lord, to bless the offering that people that gave, Lord, and people that couldn't give, bless them in the same way. In Jesus' name. Amen. Hallelujah. As of now, we're going to ask our speaker of tonight, Wilfred Moore, all the way from Winnipeg. Oh, there's the dog. Just in time. Gonna get slain.

I want to thank the Lord, amen. I thank the Lord to be here again this weekend. Amen. You know, before in the day, I used to work for NCI too. I used to always do what to go around and set up the signal for it. And then one day I just kept saying no, and then all of a sudden they let me go because I didn't want to go to certain places after a while because I felt like I had things to do. So I ended up looking for a different job after that. But I want to say thanks to you for asking me to come this weekend, and I appreciate you for asking me. And I just say that we met in God's Lake Narrows. It was the first time I ever met them, the brother and the sister there. And usually when people say, well, I'll invite you, and sometimes I hear from them and sometimes I don't. But I thank the Lord that I was able to come this way this weekend. And I didn't say yeah just because NCI was here. I didn't even know until before I left. So anyway, I thank the Lord for that. Amen. I was going to sing one song, but they all took off. So I'll do it later, maybe. But I want to, because you guys, we're going to get into the word right away. So let's pray. Heavenly Father, we come to you in the name of Jesus. We ask you, Lord, for your hand upon each and every one of us that is in this place, that is listening to the sound of my voice. I ask you, Lord, for your hand upon everyone that is out there listening across the land, whoever's tuned into this broadcast tonight. I thank you. I give you praise and I give you glory. And I just pray that every word that will come forth, that it'll fall upon good ground and it'll accomplish where you have sent it, Lord. It'll not return unto you void. Just give you thanks, and I just pray for the people here, the people that came from different parts of this area to come and be a part of this service. And I pray for those that are out there, the ones that are out there that are listening, outside in the community, wherever they may be listening to, wherever they may be tuning in from, just pray for them in the name of Jesus. And we give you all the thanks and praise. And everybody said amen. Hallelujah, Lord. I want to start off, everybody knows this verse in John, in the book of John. I just want to say, I told my wife, I said, anytime now, anytime. As long as one more time, this doesn't get to go one more time. I said, soon. And she said, all right. So I want to say to my wife back home, God bless her. And I told her about what I told you guys last night about her being the chief of all sinners. Then Sister Cheryl said that she was the grand chief of all sinners. And then my wife

wife says, well, tell them that I'm the national chief of all sinners. Just trying to be more sin, just trying to be more than the next. But I thank him for that, for the mercy and the grace of God. Amen. John chapter 3 and verse 16, it says, for God so loved the world that he gave his only begotten Son, that whoever believes, that whosoever believes in him should not perish, but have everlasting life. You see, that was the thing about Jesus here. That's the thing. For God so loved the world that he gave his only begotten Son. Now, when we look at what Jesus did, Jesus had what we call a passion for souls, a passion for humanity. He wanted to give his life. He had to give his life for people to come to the grace of God. And you know, when I think about that movie, The Passion of the Christ, and that's where I'm so excited, because in May of next year, they're going to come out with another movie called The Resurrection of the Christ. First, there was The Passion. Now there's The Resurrection of the Christ. Oh, man, there's going to be two parts. I'm looking forward. How many are looking forward to watching The Resurrection of the Christ? Because he rose and he's alive forevermore. So I look at that word. I was looking at that word, Passion, the passion of the Christ. That word passion in Latin, it means pasio, or to suffer, to bear, to endure. What the passion of the Christ was and is the final events leading up to the suffering and the death on the cross. Jesus did so much for us. Amen. He's excited. Hallelujah. He's feeling something there. Because I know people don't know what we're laughing about here, but there's a dog running around here, and he was running around, and he was up here last night, and he was up in the front. Somebody thought he was actually going to come and testify, but he's running around here somewhere. But the word passion means to suffer, to bear, to endure. And what he did for us, and what these events that they were leading up to the suffering and the death of Jesus on the cross. You see, before the death of Jesus, the old covenant was there. The death of Jesus on the cross was setting up the new covenant. And it was there on that cross that the new covenant was ready to be sealed and signed and take effect, marking the end of the old covenant. Aren't you glad that we're not under the old covenant? Because some of you that are the way we are, I don't think we would be alive very long if we were under the old covenant. But thank God for the new covenant. The covenant that was made when Jesus died was made valid. It was acceptable through the blood that was spilled on the cross of Calvary. And when Jesus walked among the people, this is the thing I was looking at, that when while he was walking among the people, he was still under the old covenant while he was still alive. But the moment he died and rose again, then began the new covenant. You see, the thing about Jesus, and I, you know, so many times we like to testify and talk about everything else, but we never really talk about Jesus. And we really need to talk about Jesus, Jesus, Jesus. That's who we need to talk about when we testify, is about what Jesus did for us, that what he went through for us, that how he gave his life for us, and how we got to just see that what the things that he did for us on the cross was all for us to be here on this very day. You see, the birth of Jesus was prophesied. Isaiah prophesied 700 years before the birth of Jesus. And he prophesied that Jesus would be born 700 years before his arrival. Isaiah 9, chapter 9 and verse 6, unto us a child is born, unto us a son is given. He prophesies that a son would be given. Micah prophesied in chapter 5 and verse 2, but as for you, Bethlehem, one will come forth from you.

You see, Micah prophesied 700 years, the exact location where Jesus was to be born. Aren't you glad that Jesus, amen, was born, and he was born in a manger, and he gave his life for us to be here? How many are thankful for that today? Amen. And when you see these, how these things line up, Micah, they believe that Micah and Isaiah were alive around the same time if they had prophesied 700 years before the birth and the birthplace of Jesus. Today, there are a lot of people who try to discredit the events of the Bible. They try to say that that Jesus never existed, and that this, they will even go as far as saying that this Bible, that it was written by just a man, and that this is a white man's Bible. But this is not a white man's Bible. This is the Bible for all humanity. It is not just written for one race, but it is written for all people on this planet. You see, every other book has been disproved, and events have been discredited that have gone on in the Bible, but there is one book that has never proven to be a lie, and that's the Word of the Living God. It is God's Word. He said in His Word in Matthew 24, He said, "Heaven and earth will pass away, but my word will not pass away." Amen. It is the one book that will never pass away. Its author, amen. Its maker, its designer, amen. The one that wrote the one that inspired, amen, someone to write it, amen. Glory to God, is alive forevermore. He is, amen, the proven word of God. He is the solid, amen. He is the word of God that will stand even after all everything else is gone. The word of God will stand. You see, when we look at the first few verses of Genesis about Jesus, we look at Jesus and we say, well, he was born 700 years after Isaiah and Micah, but then he was also there. Amen. He was also there right from the beginning. The first few verses of Genesis talks about Jesus, that how in the beginning that God had created the heaven and the earth, and the earth was without form and void, and darkness was upon the face of the deep, and the Spirit of God moved upon the waters. In the beginning was the Word. In the beginning, God created the heavens and the earth, and the earth was without form. So He was there. He was there right from the beginning. The Holy Spirit was right there from the beginning. Amen. When I look at that word, he hovered. That word means he fluttered. It's just like this. That's what he was doing. He was hovering over the waters. Amen. He was there. The Holy Spirit didn't just show up on the day of Pentecost, but he was there right from the very beginning. Glory to God. That's the Holy Spirit. But amen, Jesus, even though, amen, he did not come yet, he was not shown in a bodily form, but he had manifested himself many times throughout the Old Testament. He was there. You see, Jesus, when you look at that spiritually, if you were to look at that if you were to spiritualize that part of the scripture, that Jesus was the earth part and he had no form, yet he had no earthly form, because 4,000 years later, he would be born in a manger in Bethlehem. Yet, he was there. Sometimes we feel as though, where is Jesus in all of these things? But he is always there. It doesn't matter what you're going through, because he is the lily of the valley. Amen. He is the bright and morning star. He is our everything. Glory to God. He is, amen, the beginning and the end, the first and the last. That's the thing about Jesus. Hallelujah. But yet he was there. And although he was seen by many different people throughout the Bible, he was the one who wrestled Jacob. He was the one seen by Joshua. He was the fourth man in the fire in the book of Daniel. He spoke to Abraham not to take his son's life, because I said, what? How does that? What does that mean? Was he really there? Because this is what he said. Seeing, because when Abraham withdrew his hand, when he pulled his hand back and was ready to take his son's life, and then all.

sudden a voice comes out and he says, the angel of the Lord says, seeing you have not with your only son from me. What does that tell you? It would have to be him. He says, because you have not withheld your only son from me. And that the angel of the Lord was not talking. It was, I believe that was Jesus already in the Old Testament. Hallelujah. Already he was right there, right from the beginning. And then King David prophesied of his resurrection in Psalm 16. He said, nor will you allow your Holy One, Jesus, to undergo decay. In other words, his body would be only in the tomb only for, amen, for 3 days and three nights. And then on the third day, rise again. No time for get all rotten and stenchy, but it rose from the dead. Amen. Glory to God. And he went and he made a way for all mankind. He went and took the keys of death and hell. Oh, where are you, people? Oh. There was other sightings and visions throughout the Old Testament of Jesus, even called as an angel of the Lord, a commander of the Lord's army. He was there. So before Jesus grew up, he was prophesied about his birth and about his suffering by King David, and the one who would be the pleasing sacrifice in the eyes of God, the propitiation. In other words, he was the satisfactory, amen, he was more than satisfactory in his offering of his life. And that he would make an atonement for all people. Now, in the beginning of his trial, so he comes on this earth, a little baby, born in a manger. When that time I went to Israel, I was there, and Pastor Raymond says, you know what that is? I said, yeah, that's a feeding trough, or a water trough. It's just a stone. It looks like a stone. It was carved out. And I said, yeah, that's a feeding trough. He said, no. That's where Jesus was born. That's what Jesus was born in. In a mangy old manger somewhere in a barn back in those days. There was no room at the inn, so he was born in that little manger. Then, the Bible records him the first 12 years of his life. But then, the next 18 years, you don't hear anything about it. It's not recorded in history what he did for the next 18 years. But I believe he was getting ready for that final 3 years that he would go out and minister, amen, and be full of the Holy Ghost and then give his life. He had to give his life to save all of humanity. He was prophesied. Now, here we go. The beginning of his trial. Now he had been, first of all, he grew up to be 30 years old, and then he began his ministry. He went down and he got baptized, and then he went out into the wilderness and fasted for 40 days and 40 nights until he was filled with the Holy Ghost, and he came back with power, and he began his 3-year earthly ministry. And then after that 3 years was up, and then all of a sudden the time came. He was in the Garden of Gethsemane, and he knew what he had to go through for us. You see, and then all of a sudden, Judas comes along, gives him a kiss on the cheek. He is captured, and in the beginning of his trial. In the early mornings, Jesus would endure 6 trials. He would endure 3 religious trials and 3 civil or Roman trials. And it was during those moments, it was during that time that he was mocked, that he was punched, that he was slapped, that he was ridiculed, and every false accusation would come against him. But he did not give up for you and I. Sometimes somebody looks at us the wrong way, and right away we think about giving up. One time I always hear this testimony. Oh, I just felt like giving up. I just felt like throwing in the towel. I asked a guy that I work with, he's a boxer, he was a boxer before. I said, hey, because it just came to me when I was thinking of it about a boxer and who gets to throw in the towel. And I said, out of you, when you're in a boxing ring, I said, who throws in the towel? And he says, the coach does. And I said, okay, so it's not the boxer, because the

watches, busy fighting, throwing his punches and everything. And if the coach knows he needs to call the fight, he'll throw in the towel, and then right away the referees, they see it and they know that the fight has been called off. But it's not the fighter, it's not the boxer that throws in the towel. It's the coach. How many know who our coach is? He's the one that convicts us. He's the one that talks to us. He's the one that encourages us. He's the one that helps us. He is the one that was left here for us. He is the Holy Ghost. He's not going to say, okay, sister, you've done enough, so I'm going to throw in the towel. The Holy Ghost will never, never throw in the towel. He will say, go one more round, go one more round, go one more round. Hallelujah. And just when you think you're all beat, and all of a sudden you're throwing your punches, and all of a sudden you're saying, I can't do it anymore. I'm going through too much stuff right now. And the Holy Ghost is saying, no, you're not. You're not going to give up. You're going to keep going. You're going to keep going. You're going to keep this fight going. Amen. I'm with you in your corner. I am with you. It doesn't matter what you're going through. I am with you. He's not going to throw in the towel. The Holy Ghost doesn't want you to give up. The Holy Ghost wants you to keep going. He wants you to endure till the end. He doesn't want you to give up. The Holy Ghost is not a give up. He doesn't give up, but he wants to keep on. He wants you to keep on putting up a fight. Keep on going. Keep on going. And I said, thank you for that information there, man, I told him. And then he said, why do you ask? I said, just wondering. Or not what they say on Facebook after they say a bunch of things, mean things. Then after all of that, then after they say, oh, you know what? And then they say, just saying. They always do that on Facebook, eh? After they say a bunch of mean things, then they say, just saying. No, you weren't. You were attacking. Amen. So he would go through the early morning hours. The early morning hours. And I started to look at this a little deeper. The Bible says that he would endure these six trials, three religious and three Roman trials. And then in that time, he was mocked, he was punched, he was slapped, he was ridiculed. And they told lies about him. See, it says that his beard would be plucked. It was an Old Testament prophecy by Isaiah. Isaiah said that Jesus would turn his back to those that strike him. He says that he would turn his back. It doesn't say his name, but it says, and he would turn his back to those that struck him and beat him. He didn't fight back. And in those days, in the ancient days, in those times, a man's beard was a symbol of honor. And it being removed was intended to cause shame to the fullest. I guarantee you, if I was to pull Morgan's beard there, man, he would probably get mad and throw me around here, ragdoll me around here. But Jesus couldn't do that. People went up to him and just tore away at his beard, and they ripped him his beard, and they slapped him in the mouth, and they hit him in the nose, and they punched him, and they said, prophesy to us who hit you. Prophesy. Tell us who hit you. He would go through all of this. And pulling off his beard was intended to cause shame to him. And the plucking of that beard was intended to bring shame to Jesus. It was intended to mock him. And yet he said, I hid not my face from the spitting and the insults. Now, it talks about in the Old Testament, but now the prophecy is fulfilled in Matthew 26. And then they began to spit in Jesus' face and beat him with their fists. And some slapped him and mocking and saying, prophesy to us who hit you. His face would be spit upon to publicly insult him. Spitting in someone's face was an act of extreme contempt or an attempt to make someone feel worthless. And it was intended to show rejection, humiliation, dishonor, and intense mockery.

Leviticus chapter 15 and verse 8, it says that if a man spits on you, you must wash your clothes, bathe yourself in water, and you will remain unclean. What they were trying to do is they were trying to make him unclean by spitting on him and spitting in his face. They were attempting to make him unclean ceremonially. Can you imagine that, all that went he had to go through just for us? Yet we take this so lightly sometimes. He would be publicly insulted by being spit on. And the ones that even spat on Jesus were the ones that were so filled with this hatred and unclean hearts. These are the ones that said they knew the scriptures. These were the ones, the religious people that knew the scriptures. They were the ones doing this to him. They were the ones. They were the worst ones. The church leaders, the soldiers, these people were all filled with hate and contempt, and they had unclean hearts. They were all fugitives, I'll call it. That's what they were. And the fact that they had, you know when you look at the face that they had on the Passion of the Christ, when you look at the face of Jesus on the Passion of the Christ, I believe that it was much, much worse than that. It was worse than that. I remember one time I got beaten up so badly. They almost killed me. They beat me up they hit me right across the forehead, right over the head here with a baseball bat. When I went down, I broke had a hairline fracture in my cheekbone, and they stomped me, they jumped all over me, they dragged my, almost dragging my light, almost lifeless body around. They kicked me and beat me so badly. I barely made it, I barely survived. But here I am today because of the grace of God. You see, I've seen people who were beaten up and were cut open from beatings, and all the blood that had poured out. Jesus was way worse than that. You see, one time these, I'm not going to say who they were, but these guys, and probably you'll know who I'm talking about, these guys with white shirts and ties came around, and they said to me, "Here, we want to give you a video." And I said, "Okay, thank you. We'll come back in a week and you tell us what it was, see what you think of it." So they left. I watched it. It was about the death and the resurrection, the crucifixion of Jesus. And on that video, Jesus hung on that cross with just one little trickle of blood coming out of his nose. And I said to them, they came back 2 weeks later, I said, "So," they were all happy, and they said, "What did you think of our video?" "I didn't like it. It was no good." "What do you mean? It was not violent enough." And right away they said, "What? What do you mean not violent enough?" I said, "Because I know that's not what Jesus went through for me. Jesus was way worse than that." I said, "No, no, no, no." And they said, "Are you sure?" I said, "Yes. The Bible records it differently, that Jesus had reached so much punishment in his death and his resurrection, in his death and his crucifixion." And yet these people, the ones that spat on him, these were the ones doing all the spitting. And then when I saw this, you see, something happened here. The Bible talks about they would take a thing called the cat of nine tails, or they would call it the Roman flagrum. And that's what they would use to scourge Jesus. After they had found him, they put him, sent him back and forth. Over that next little while, they sent him back and forth. And then they would use the cat of nine tails on him. And then they would use the crown of thorns. When I looked at the crown of thorns, they said that if the crown of thorns was placed on your head, and here is a crown of thorns, and if this crown of thorns was placed on your head,

guarantee it would pinch every nerve in your head, and it would cause more blood loss because of the arteries in your scalp. They would feel like electric shocks running through your face. That's what you would feel if they pushed this down on your head. In Matthew 27 and verse 29, it says, they forced the crown onto his head and causing searing pain all over his disfigured and battered face. And this act continued to more blood loss and excruciating pain. Then they put a staff or a reed on him just to make fun of him and call him King of the Jews. They would make fun of him and they would push this down. They put a purple robe on him and they would mock him even more. And yet the Bible tells us the thing about this thistle, these thorns, that it would be a curse and it would symbolize the curse of sin and being apart from God in Genesis chapter 3. They took something that was cursed right from the beginning and they put it on top of his head and they pushed it down. And as they pushed it down, it pierced his scalp and he started to bleed even more across his face. And as he was bleeding, there, they took him and he was scourged. And I started to look at the clothing that he wore when he was wearing that, with the clothing that he wore. And I came up with this robe here. And I could see him wearing this robe as he was walking and as he was walking to his place of crucifixion. And he wore the bloody robe that he was wearing as he was being told to move along, and he had the crown of thorns on his head, and as he carried that big heavy cross on his back. And they would march him up to Golgotha. And that's where along the way he would fall a couple of times. But I thank God that he did not give up right then and there. And when it was all settled, I could just see it in my spirit. I could see his clothes laying there after they ripped it off of him. And they tore off they put the crown of thorns aside as they were getting him ready to be crucified. Jesus would have to have experienced some massive blood loss during that time, but he did not give up for you and I. He had fallen multiple times, but he did not open his mouth. And then they would take a nail and they would crucify him. They would nail it through his hands and through his feet, and they would drive that big nail right through him, right through his hands, and he would just be, and all he did as he hung there on the cross, as that nail went through his hand, amen, all he could think about was, you were on his mind. One day there would be a place called St. Teresa Point, and that there would be a man there. There would be a woman that would get saved. That there would be somebody that would get saved there in that community. He thought about you even as he was on that cross. Gave his life for you and I. Just so we could be here. And then, you know, sometimes we see a picture of Jesus. He has, and I was looking at this in the history books, and they say that he had on something around his waist here. But what they say also, that they parted his garments, and the most valuable part of his what he wore was underneath. So they stripped that away and they gambled for it. People like to think that he was hanging there with something covering him here, but what they wanted to do was, they even wanted to put him more to an open shame by stripping him completely, and he hung there just to be mocked even more. He hung there with that nail driven through his hand and the blood that was spilling down as it trickled down and it touched the earth. Amen. For 6 hours, he would hang there. For 6 hours, he would hang on that cross. Now, I want to show you something else here. That was up to the crucifixion. But before this is the cat of nine tails. This is what it looks like.
What they did when they would crucify Jesus is they would take this very thing here, and as they would hit him, they would hit him like this, and they would strike him right across the body, and it would catch his flesh right here, and they would pull, and it would tear away at the flesh. They hit him across the body. They hit him across the back. They whipped him. Amen. But he opened not his mouth. Amen. They brought him to that whipping post. And over they whipped him. Hallelujah. Right across the back. And every time they pulled back, the flesh tore away on Jesus. Every time they... There was, amen, they were thinking of you here today, amen. Every time he brought that thing down, and he would pull, and he would tear off some flesh. That Roman soldier would go again, and he would cut into him, and he would pull away, and that flesh would tear off just for you. But he opened not his mouth. He didn't call on the angels to come and save him. But he did not do that. No, he endured, amen, the punishment that he was going through, amen, over and over again, hallelujah, just for you and I to be here in this place tonight. He got beaten up for the meth addict. He got beaten up for the drunkard. He got beaten up for somebody else. He got beaten up for things throughout your life. Yet we don't think, if I guarantee, if I ask you to come and stand here and I whip you across the back with this, I guarantee this would rip some of your flesh right off of your body. And that's what he went through. Just for you and I. Just for you and I to be here. And the way I was before. The way I came, the way I grew up, I was so wicked and mean. And yet he died. He took that for me. Amen. The way I was before I came to know Jesus. The way I was before I came to know him. And yet he opened not his mouth. He knew what I was going to do. He knew how I was going to be. But he opened not his mouth. He went through it all for you and I, crucified on the cross. Every time that cat of nine tails would come down, it would tear away that flesh on his body, blood just everywhere, just a bloodbath everywhere. I remember when I preached this one place, they said, oh, that guy that told that story, man, that is so violent. Amen. They said, oh, that is so violent. Why did you invite that guy to come and tell that story here? But meanwhile, that's what really went on for us. Oh, you shouldn't invite somebody like that that talks about such blood and violence and beatings and everything. And yet they'd only known what Jesus went through for us. Oh man, we'd be running to the cross if we could just for a moment get a glimpse into that moment in time. If we could see what he did for us on the cross, we would all be here at the altar. We would all be repenting. Those that are listening on the lines, that are listening over the radio, would be repenting if they just got a glimpse of what Jesus went through on that cross. Hallelujah, Lord. It's for you and I. It's for this guy here. Mr. One More Time. Went through that just for you. You. The life you lived. The drug life you lived. You. I don't know what kind of a past you had. What? This was for you. This was for you. This was for you. This is for you. And you. And you. And you, my friend. You. For Jerome. He went through this for you. He got hit with one of these just for you.

one of you here, every one of you out there in NCI, he went through a lot just for you. You young people, don't take your life for granted. Somebody paid a price for you to be here. Somebody gave his life so that a generation and the generations before you would not die. If they had, you wouldn't be here. I think about the people that were before me, my grandparents, great-great-grandparents, and the people way before me. I thank God for the mercy of God. If it wasn't for God's mercy, I would not be here. I would not be in this place at this time. But because of God's mercy, amen, that he had upon the generations and the generations and the generations and the generations, and then here you are in 2026 sitting in this tent on this ground here tonight to hear this, what was done for you. Oh, just for us to be here, as awful as I was, I used to be so mean to my mom. I used to have so much disrespect for my mom. Tell her what I thought, felt, fight with her, physical. We'd have physical confrontations. I was mean. If I was in a relationship, I was mean-spirited. I was mean. I was so jealous. I was so hard. I was so bitter. I was so full of hatred. I was so bitter because somebody in my past abused me. Somebody took advantage of me when I was a young boy, when I was a teenager, and I hated them for that. I hated for what he did. One day, when I saw him in that casket, I was happy that he was dead, but I realized I cannot hold that because... If I want God to forgive me, I need to forgive him too. Here I am today. I am what I am because of Jesus. Just. And as he whipped him, tore the flesh right off of him for you. You. Hallelujah, Lord. And then, when you see if you could just take another look at the foot of the cross, after they took him down, all you could see was that crooked nail after they pulled it out, his bloody garment. And then that cross, that thorn, you can see those thorns. Maybe you could even see this. And they took him away. They took him away. Oh, the devils in hell rejoicing. Oh, they were celebrating. Oh, he's dead. He's dead. He's gone. He's dead. But they were so wrong. They said the devils were just like, seeing the crown of thorns, seeing his clothes, seeing the nail, seeing that old cross, that old rugged cross that held him. They took him away. They put him in a tomb. Amen. And all of a sudden, amen, on that third day, on that resurrection morning, they went to the tomb thinking they were going to find his body there. But he was not there because the angel said, he is not here, but he is risen. I could see him now. Amen. I could see him walking. Hallelujah. I could see him walking. I could see him. Amen. The history. I could see him. Glory to God. I could see him. Amen. Accomplishing the work that was before us. Amen. The work that was before him. Hallelujah. Jesus. Oh, come on. As what the brother says, come on.

Amen. Hallelujah. And you know what I see when I hear that is I hear this music. I remember one day I was traveling on the plane and I heard this song. Amen. I could hear this song, and this is the song that I could hear. Amen. As I was watching the clouds. Amen. I could hear this song. Listen to the song here. I can hear him. Glory and majesty. The King of Kings. The King of Kings. Right here. Coming up. The King of Kings, all of a sudden, he shows up. Amen. The devils in hell are fearing what's going on. What's all this noise? Woo!

one. Amen. The overcomer. 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The defeater of death. Glory to God. I could see him. Hallelujah, Lord. All of this was left behind. We don't have to worship the cross. That was just an emblem of suffering and shame. That's not what we have to glorify. We have to glorify the one who hung on the cross. Come on. Don't be scared. Amen. Don't be scared. Hallelujah. To praise him a little bit. Don't be scared. Hallelujah, Lord. Don't be scared. Glory to God. You're still looking at it. I could just see you. I could see you on my peripheral vision here. You're like. Meanwhile, it was a great thing that he went through for us. Oh, hallelujah, Lord. Or you're saying, oh, hurry up. The mosquitoes are biting me. Oh, glory to God. I could see him. Amen. I could see him in all his glory. And I can hear the praises. Yeshua. Yeshua. Yeshua. Yeshua. And they're saying there's a voice. They're not calling him Jesus. Only we call him Jesus. They're saying, Yeshua, Yeshua, Jesus. They're calling out his name as he's coming. Amen. Hallelujah. He's overcome death. Amen. He's overcome, amen, fear and death. We don't have to be afraid. Hallelujah. We can be blessed in the Holy Ghost. We can be blessed in him. Hallelujah, Lord. Hallelujah, Lord. Glory to God. Hallelujah, Lord. I don't have any more to show you, so don't quit looking at my case here. Oh, I just want you to see this. I really, really want you to see what I'm trying to show you here. It's too bad the people on the radio can't see. It's too bad there's, you know, what I'm trying to show is a visual, but I'm pretty sure you can understand what you could see in your spirit. Amen. What he had to go through just for us. All because he lived.

to somebody listening on the radio. You know, I remember one time somebody testified and they said they got saved through the radio. And you're listening to the sound of my voice. I want you to repeat this prayer.

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How many are glad? 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I'll sing a 2-minute song, okay? Amen. Let's stand. I want you to go around and greet one another. This is the song. Here's how it goes.

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Do that. I don't think it sounded just like that when they came out of Egypt. They was rejoicing. When the ark was coming up the road, I don't think David was just sitting by like this. But there was rejoicing when the ark came up that road. Oh, and David danced with all. Not a quarter, not half, not three quarters, but four. He danced with all of his might. Hey. How many know George Gunner when he goes, "Hey!" Hallelujah. Hey! Oh. Oh, you know what I hope happens to us? I hope we just break out in a Holy Ghost laughter. Amen. Hallelujah. We got to walk out here. We have to be taken out of here drunk in the Holy Ghost. Amen.

0: Well, here you go. Hallelujah, Jesus. Wonderful Lord. Woo! Praise the Lord.
1: Hallelujah.
0: Oh, hallelujah. 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The ground was shaking again. Woo!

0: Instagram сэ гэдэг үү? Кик чиний. Кик чиний. Was I wanted to share when guys tranak. You know, when you see people dancing, come on. When you see people dancing, it's not them. It's the Holy Spirit that's filling them when I grow up my friends. And but today Menendagwin, when you feel that presence in your heart, when you give your life to the Lord, you know, He's gonna bring joy into your life. And He's gonna carry you, Gewe. You know, I lost my husband in 2013. I lost my husband. We were married for a year and 8 months. You know, he died on the morning on April 23. He died suddenly, you know. I gave my life to the Lord as a young girl, a teenage girl. Someone told me about Jesus Christ. And I accepted him into my life that time. And when I lost my husband, we never made it to our second anniversary. We only had one anniversary. I go, ma gaspoyat, you know. All I did was cry. All that month, the months, in the coming months, Gagi Wanyaka. And I moved to my parents' place. And when I was at my mom's, Mangi, I felt the Lord. I was thinking to myself, you know, it hurts so bad. And then I fell asleep. And I had a dream, ma, where this guy that was preaching about Jesus. I had a dream. There was these men chasing me. And they caught me. And they laid me down on the ground and they stretched my arms out. And I felt that nail on my palm. You know, the Lord showed me the nail on my palm. You know, the Lord was telling me, it was only him when thank you, Lord. And I thank the Lord. You know, when I had nobody to talk to, he was there. The same thing he'll do for you, Gigi. And that's my encouragement.
1: Hallelujah. Praise the Lord. You know, I just want to quickly mention Marlene is not here. You know, I just want to mention you know, about I think it was the second or third year we had this jamboree. We were praising, and you know, she brought her niece. She had a tumor in her head. And they brought her to be prayed for. We had our stage over here on this side, that shack there. That was our first stage. And she brought her from Winnipeg to bring her, to come and pray for her. She had about 3-4 months to live. And you know, she barely walked, bringing her here. They were just holding her. And then we prayed for her. We had ministers over here praying for her. But you know, next day, they took her home. The next day she came back, she was running around with her phone, taking videos, taking pictures. And I said, "Who's that?" "That's her. That's her. And that was like 6 years ago. And she's still alive. Praise the Lord. Hallelujah. Thank you, Jesus. God is good. Oh, yes. You can be healed in Jesus' name. Amen. I'm going to ask Freddie and wife to come over and testify before we close. Hallelujah. I want Freddie to testify what he heard. Hallelujah. Thank you, Jesus. Clap your hands for the Lord. Wonderful Lord Jesus. Thank you, Lord. Thank you, Jesus. Thank you, Lord. Mr. and Mrs. Wood. Woo! My new brother.
2: Hello. Hello. Greetings. In the name of Jesus Christ. I can't. I just thank the Lord to be here tonight again. I feel his presence. And I just...

0: I just can't get enough of my voice is changing all of a sudden. I don't know why. But then I asked the Lord to heal me, to heal my human being. I just, oh my goodness. He's so wonderful and powerful too. Yesterday was so awesome, last night service. I just felt his presence so strong in this tent. I was praying for this community, for the people to come to know him, personal relationship. And I just thank the Lord so much, so much for saving me. And I still, my desire is to see young people to give their lives to Jesus. And praise the Lord. I just want to share a scripture on you know, you mean I've been going through stuff, but you know what? I don't even think about the trials and temptations that we go through as Christians, as believers. But I told the Lord, I don't want to fall away from you ever again. You know, it's just, you know, I don't want to hurt him. I don't want to hurt him. And I don't want to leave him, because he brings joy into my life so much. And I can feel it in my spirit all the time. When I'm in church service, I feel his presence. Even when I come first thing, to the service, I feel his presence. I just thank the Lord for that. And every time I get anxious feeling or anxiety or something, when I overthink, then I pray. I have a husband. I thank God for my husband. we encourage each other. We pray together, and every time I feel this anxious feeling, that, you know, with our children, our grandkids. And I just pray, and my voice is, I don't know what's happening, but Philippians chapter 4, verse 4, it says, rejoice in the Lord always. Again, I will say rejoice. Let your gentleness be known to all men. The Lord is at hand. Be anxious for nothing, but everything by prayer and supplication with thanksgiving. Let your request be made known to God, and the peace of God, which surpasses all understanding, would guard your hearts and minds through Christ Jesus. It says, thank you, Jesus. Thank you, Lord. You know, when we were praying today, we were praying at their place. we always ask Jesus to, Lord Jesus, to help us, what he wants to tell us and guide us, whatever he wants, you know. I just, you know, like, he always comes in the right time, you know. If you want that peace in your life, just call upon Jesus. Amen.
1: Hello, good evening. Gain up on the regards in the back way. That's Jenny. Yes, I want to share a couple of things here. While she's looking, I want to just say greetings to everybody out there. It's really honorable to be here, especially seeing the elders. Jerome, Tamer, Joe, who was here earlier,

0: And dance with Abaga Mark Chihak, Yemiat. They share, they dance with the young people. You know, it's really something when you have an elder that calls you once in a while. And sometimes I'm so busy. And sometimes I'm, you know, I don't answer the phone calls. I can't answer the phone calls sometimes. And I regret sometimes when I miss their phone calls. So I say to myself, I'm going to carry my phone from now on. I'm going to answer the phone call every time the elders call me. Because they have so much wisdom that they want to share all the time. I want to read from Jeremiah 17. It says in Jeremiah 17, verse 5, "Cursed is the man who trusts in man and makes flesh his strength, whose heart departs from the Lord. For he shall be like a shrub in the desert, and shall not see when good comes, but shall inhabit the parched places in the wilderness, in a salt land which is not inhabited. But blessed is the man who trusts in the Lord, and whose hope is in the Lord. For he shall be like a tree planted by the waters, which spreads out its roots by the river, and it will not fear when the heat comes, but its leaf will remain green and will not be anxious in the year of drought, nor will it cease from yielding fruit." You know, I read this verse quite often, and I think about the struggles that we have out there in this world. And I pray today that someone is out there listening to me out on the radio land. And to remember, you know, if you have Jesus in your heart, you will be like a tree that's planted by the river. And the root on your root will be so deep into the river that it touches the bottom of the river. And you will not fear when the heat comes. When the heat means struggle. That's heat, all the struggles that we have. It comes. You will not be fearful. And you will, your leaf will remain green. You won't be anxious when there's drought. And you will always produce good fruit. That's what it says. I wanted to share that. There was also one more thing I wanted to share. This one, I didn't plan on sharing this. But I thought about my young brother who passed away at a very young age. I pray for him. Even today. He passed 15 years ago or so. This is a verse I picked for him, for his headstone. I was asked to pick a verse for him. And this is what I picked for him. And I pray for him. Because he was a good man. He struggled in this world. He was a drinker. But still, I pray for him. From Micah 6, verse 8. It's very short. "He has shown you, O man, what is good. And what does the Lord require of you but to do justly, to love mercy, and to walk humbly with your God?" I mean, I think Micah 6, 8. I thank everybody for listening for a couple minutes. Thank God for giving me a beautiful wife again. I lost my wife 3 years ago. It was Sandra. It's a heartache when you lose your loved one. But I found my beautiful wife from Ontario, and it's amazing how we bumped into each other. You know, it was God's plan for us to be together, and I believe in that. And, you know, the work that we're doing, we want to reach out to young people. So if you're a young person in St. Therese, if you're struggling with something, I welcome you to call us, because we want to talk to you, and we're hoping to talk to you. And all we're going to do is encourage you, not criticize you. That's all we want. Thank you.
1: God bless.
2: Thank you, Jesus. That's my brother, new brother in the Lord, Fred. Oh, yes. We're going to have some pizza.

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I don't know if there's any more sandwiches. I don't know. But I want to ask Brother Jeff to sing a song or two one more time, and to close off our NCI. And I thank the Lord. People out there, listen to be blessed. Wonderful Lord Jesus. Thank you, Lord. Thank you, Jesus. Hallelujah. And tomorrow again, we're going to do it again. Tomorrow again, we're going to do it again at 7 o'clock. And,

0: And my brother here is going to sing a few songs, a couple of songs, maybe one or two.
1: Thank you, Jesus.
0: And then he's going to close it off with prayer.
1: Amen. The word of God's good tonight.
0: Amen.

0: Thank you, sir. 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
1: We got about 6 minutes left. We want to thank everybody out there. I hope there's a blessing. Whoever that's listening out there, we'll have a blessing. Thank you, Lord. I want to ask Ruben to close off. I'm asking you, do not refuse. Thank you, Lord. I'm going to ask Marina to pray.
2: Okay, I'm going to say a quick prayer as we close, and Ruben will sing. Thank you, Lord. I'm going to say Our Father. Our Father, who art in heaven, hallowed be thy name. Thy kingdom come. Thy will be done on earth as it is in heaven. Give us this day our daily bread, and forgive us our trespasses as we forgive those who trespass against us. And lead us not into temptation, but deliver us from evil. For thine is the kingdom, the power, and the glory forever and ever. Amen. God bless you.
3: Amen. Yeah. Hello, everybody. Good night for us from St. Joyce. We'll see you again tomorrow. Here is tomorrow again.

0: From the National Newsroom of the Canadian Press, I'm John Kennedy. Ontario Premier Doug Ford was in Thunder Bay today, where many evacuees are fleeing from wildfires in northwestern Ontario. Ford joined several government officials in the city as the province faces criticism for its emergency response to the fires. Ford is asking residents of communities that are under a wildfire evacuation order to not return to their homes, saying that could jeopardize firefighting efforts.
1: When the water bombers go over and they see any citizens that aren't theirs, they won't drop the water. So it's critical that you move out of these areas.
0: Multiple northern communities have been evacuated already or have evacuations underway, while others are preparing for a possible evacuation. A wave of lightning in British Columbia has dramatically changed the wildfire picture, with the number of active fires in the province climbing from about 20 to more than 100 in just a few days. The BC Wildfire Service says roughly 72 fires ignited in the last 24 hours, leaving most of the province's active blazes burning out of control. Evacuation orders and alerts remain in place across parts of the southern BC interior as crews battle rapidly expanding fires. Hundreds of firefighters, aircraft, and support personnel have been deployed, while more than 575 properties remain under evacuation order. Officials warn more lightning is expected, raising concerns that additional wildfires could ignite through the coming week. The National Day of Action over the recent shootings involving ICE agents in Texas and Maine has brought protests to cities nationwide.

0: wide throughout the U.S. ABC's Tom George is at the downtown Raleigh, North Carolina campaign.
1: There's been ongoing debate about whether ICE can be reformed, whether its tactics can be reformed, but others calling for the agency to cease operations altogether in light of these latest shootings. So obviously something that's getting a lot of attention across the country and here in Raleigh.
0: Meanwhile, activists in San Antonio, Texas have been rallying against the proposed immigration detention facility for the city.
2: Migration is intrinsic to the human condition. People move to survive, to find safety, to build something livable. What we are living under is a system that tracks movement, restricts it, sells it, and punishes it depending on who you are and where you come from.
0: The United States has launched another round of strikes against Iran after an Iranian attack in Jordan killed two American troops and left another missing while injuring four others. The U.S. Central Command says the operation targeted military sites linked to Iran's efforts to control shipping through the Strait of Hormuz. Iran reported fresh explosions near southern ports and warned Washington these actions would carry lasting consequences as tensions in the region continue to escalate. The conflict has now claimed 16 U.S. service members' lives and wounded more than 430 while disrupting one of the world's busiest energy corridors. This is the Canadian Press. In sports, Toronto Tempo head coach Sandy Brondello has been suspended for one game without pay by the WNBA for an inappropriate comment she made about Atlanta star Angel Reese after the Dream beat the Tempo 111-92 yesterday. Brondello will miss Monday's game in Toronto against Las Vegas Aces. George Springer's RBI single in the bottom of the fourth inning, combined with six innings of three-hit ball by starting pitcher Shane Bieber, lifted the Toronto Blue Jays to a 1-0 win over the visiting Chicago White Sox today. The Jays lost 12-4 yesterday to the White Sox. The AL teams play the rubber match tomorrow. Toronto kicker Lyrium Hyrulahu missed a 31-yard field goal as time expired, and the Hamilton Tiger Cats escaped with a 24-23 CFL victory over the visiting Toronto Argonauts. Trey Ford passed for 218 yards and one touchdown and rushed for 109 yards more for the Ticats in the battle between the 2 and 3 East Division teams. From the Canadian Press, I'm John Kennedy.

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0: From the National Newsroom of the Canadian Press, I'm John Kennedy. Ontario Premier Doug Ford is in Thunder Bay, where he's provided an update on the wildfires in the province. Fires have already scorched more land than all of last year's fire season and sent up plumes of hazardous smoke that have choked the skies across the province and in several parts of the U.S.
1: The total number of active wildland fires in Ontario is now 191, which is 7 more than yesterday. 73 of those are not under control, 91 are being observed, 12 are being held, and 15 are under control.
0: Ford reiterated that more than 150 fire crews and more than 80 water bombers and helicopters are battling the blaze, with the province sparing no expense to keep people safe. He also fired back at criticism from U.S. lawmakers over wildfire smoke, saying Canada has always stepped up when American neighbors need help. Officials say hundreds of people remain displaced, while some First Nations residents have returned to defend their communities despite the evacuation orders. Firefighters northeast of Halifax remain on the ground and in the air, battling an out-of-control wildfire. The blaze now covers 14 square kilometers after updated mapping, and evacuation orders remain in place for about 100 homes, cottages, and cabins. Water bombers, helicopters, and crews from Nova Scotia and Newfoundland and Labrador continue working to slow the fire spread. Officials are urging the public to steer clear of the area while Mooseland Road remains closed. Rain is in the forecast for Sunday, offering some relief as more than 950 fires continue to burn across Canada. Thousands of Canadian auto workers could secure 3% wage increases every year for the next 3 years if they agree to a new labor contract.
2: Unifor has released details of a proposed collective agreement between its bargaining leads and the Ford Motor Company. The union says the deal includes a renewed commitment by Ford to keep its facilities open where Unifor employees work. The bargaining team says Ford has also committed to investing more than $1 million into its plants in Windsor and Oakville, Ontario. Union officials say the results of a vote by its members on the agreement will be announced this weekend. Tom Mitchell, The Canadian Press.
0: The U.S. military says two more American service members have been killed in the war with Iran, bringing the death toll to 16. The latest deaths happened in Jordan during Iranian missile and drone attacks, with another U.S. service member still missing. The conflict is also claiming American lives in Kuwait, Saudi Arabia, Iraq, and the Arabian Sea since fighting began in February. Iran says recent U.S. strikes have killed at least 50 people and wounded more than 500. The fighting continues with no sign of the conflict easing. Meanwhile, Taylor Farms is expanding its voluntary recall of iceberg lettuce tied to a cyclospora outbreak that sickened people across the U.S. The recalled products were shipped to 27 states after health officials traced the outbreak to lettuce sourced from central Mexico. This is the Canadian Press. In sports, Toronto Tempo head coach Sandy Brondello has been suspended for one game without pay by the WNBA for an inappropriate comment she made about Atlanta star Angel Reese after the Dream beat the Tempo 111-92 yesterday. Brondello will miss Monday's game in Toronto against Las Vegas Aces. Toronto kicker Lirium Hyrulahu missed a 31-yard field goal as time expired and the Hamilton Tiger Cats escaped with a 24-23 CFL victory over the visiting Toronto Argonauts. Trey Ford passed for 218 yards and one touchdown and rushed for 109 yards more for the Ticats in the battle between the 2-3 East Division teams. George Springer's RBI single in the bottom of the fourth inning, combined with six innings of three-hit ball by starting pitcher Shane Bieber, lifted the Toronto Blue Jays to a 1-0 win over the visiting Chicago White Sox today. The Jays lost 12-4 yesterday to the White Sox. The AL teams play the rubber match tomorrow. From the Canadian Press, I'm John Kennedy.

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0: about them, boys?
1: From the National Newsroom of the Canadian Press, I'm Lisa Laporte. U.S. Central Command announced Saturday night the military had launched another round of strikes against Iran. A statement says the strikes were meant to, quote, swiftly punish Tehran for the deaths of two U.S. service members who military officials say were killed in Iran's airstrikes on Jordan on Friday. Here's ABC's Allison Kosick.
2: 16 Americans have been killed so far in this war and more than 400 wounded, according to the Department of Defense. These latest combat deaths are the first reported since the fighting restarted. President Trump reportedly telling News Nation the deaths were very sad, but insisting Iran could not be allowed to have a nuclear weapon.
1: U.S. Central Command issued a statement later on X saying it had completed its eighth consecutive night of strikes against Iran. Wildfire evacuees in Ontario are being warned not to head home too soon as crews continue to battle nearly 200 active blazes across the north. Officials say returning to evacuated areas could hamper firefighting efforts, noting water bombers can't operate where people are being spotted on the ground. Premier Doug Ford was in Thunder Bay Saturday, where he responded to backlash over the level of funding and resources the province has allocated for wildfire response.
3: It's absolutely disgusting, in my opinion, that they want to politicize and play games when people's lives are on the line. So I just want to be clear again, there is no limit to making sure that we support and save people.
1: Meantime, several strikes of lightning have dramatically changed BC's wildfire picture, pushing the number of active fires in that province over 100 in just a few days. Taco Bell says the lettuce involved in an outbreak of a diarrhea-causing parasite in the U.S. has not been served at its Canadian locations.
4: Lettuce served at 5 Taco Bell restaurants in American states has been identified as a source of the Cyclospora outbreak. But the company's announced on social media its Canadian lettuce is safe. Cyclospora.

0: Or it causes a gastrointestinal illness that can cause watery diarrhea for 6 to 7 weeks. The Public Health Agency of Canada says it is not investigating any cyclospora outbreaks here. Jason White, The Canadian Press.
1: Unifor members at Ford Motor Company are voting on a tentative labor agreement covering thousands of Canadian workers. The proposed deal includes a 3% annual wage increase over the next 3 years if members approve the contract. And internet personalities and brothers Andrew and Tristan Tate have been arrested in Miami after British prosecutors sought their extradition on rape and sex trafficking allegations. This is the Canadian Press. In sports, in CFL action Saturday, the Hamilton Tiger Cats beat the Toronto Argonauts 24-23, while Montreal defeated Calgary 38-32. The Toronto Blue Jays beat the Chicago White Sox 1-0 in Major League Baseball action. Meantime, a statue honoring the 1992-93 World Series champion Jays has been unveiled outside of Rogers Centre. It shows right fielder Joe Carter mid-jump as he rounds the bases following his walk-off home run to win the 1993 World Series. Carter says it's like getting flowers while you're still alive.
2: It cannot be put into words. It's something that I don't take lightly. It's a tremendous honor, something I'm very humbled by, to see that come to fruition. I mean, dude, it's huge out there.
1: The statue was created in part to celebrate the franchise's 50th anniversary. From the Canadian Press, I'm Lisa Laporte.

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0: the Canadian Press. I'm Lisa Laporte. At least one tornado has been confirmed in Alberta after a strong storm system swept across the province. The Northern Tornadoes Project says one twister touched down between Calgary and Edmonton in Rocky Mountain House. The group says a team will be sent into the field tomorrow to gather more information. The wildfire season in British Columbia has been transformed in a flash, with lightning strikes sending the tally of blazes burning in the province past 100. Canadian Press reporter Diana Musina has more.
1: On Wednesday morning, the province's firefighters faced only about 20 blazes, but as of this morning, there were about 113 fires burning, including about 100 started since Friday. The BC Wildfire Service has attributed the vast majority of the new fires to the 4,000 lightning strikes that hit the province that day.
0: Two-thirds of the fires are burning out of control, and most new fires, orders, and alerts are concentrated in the southern BC interior. Ontario, meantime, is telling wildfire evacuees to stay away from threatened communities as nearly 200 fires continue to burn across the province. Premier Doug Ford says returning home could endanger both residents and firefighters, as water bombers would be unable to work where people are seen on the ground. Still, some members of White Sand First Nation have returned to protect their homes themselves, underscoring concerns that firefighting resources remain stretched. Calgary police are using Disney music from patrol vehicles as they search for 11-year-old Parker, who's been missing since Thursday. The nonverbal autistic boy may become frightened around strangers. An Alberta emergency alert was issued after investigators received a provincial exemption, even though the case didn't meet Amber Alert criteria. U.S. Central Command launched another round of retaliatory airstrikes against Iran on Saturday. Here's ABC's Allison Kosick.
2: U.S. Central Command releasing a statement saying two American service members have been killed and another is missing after an Iranian drone and missile attack in Jordan. The strike hitting an airbase that houses U.S. personnel. Four injured service members were evacuated to Jordanian hospitals and later released.
0: U.S. Central Command issued a statement on X later saying it had completed its eighth straight night of strikes against Iran. And a 12-year-old New Yorker who gained national attention serving as poet laureate during Governor Kathy Hochul's inauguration 3 years ago has a new accomplishment. Caden Hearn is out with his first book, Who Am I?, based on a poem the Harlem activist wrote about the push for racial equality. This is the Canadian Press. In sports, Montreal Alouettes quarterback Davis Alexander sets a CFL record for consecutive pass attempts without an interception in a 38-32 win over the host Calgary Stampeders. Alexander, who hasn't thrown a pick since last July, surpassed Darian Durant's 323 interception-free pass attempts. Alexander says a lot has to go right in games to set a record like that.
3: Everything. Great coaching, great play calls, great execution, great protection. Just knowing what you're supposed to do every single day in and day out.
0: Elsewhere in CFL action, the Hamilton Tiger Cats beat the Toronto Argonauts 24-23. The Toronto Blue Jays beat the Chicago White Sox 1-0 in Major League Baseball action. England beat France 6-4 in the World Cup's third place match in Miami. And the Indiana Fever beat the New York Liberty 108-88 in the WNBA. From the Canadian Press, I'm Lisa Laporte.

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0: From the National Newsroom of the Canadian Press, I'm Lisa Laporte. At least one tornado has been confirmed in Alberta after a strong storm system swept across the province. The Northern Tornadoes Project says one twister touched down between Calgary and Edmonton in Rocky Mountain House. The group says a team will be sent into the field on Sunday to gather more information. Alberta had been peppered with severe thunderstorm warnings on Saturday, extending well into the evening hours. Ontario Premier Doug Ford was in Thunder Bay Saturday, where he provided a wildfire update. The wildfires have already scorched more land than all of last year's wildfire season and sent up plumes of hazardous smoke that have choked the skies across the province and in parts of the U.S.
1: The total number of active wildland fires in Ontario is now 191, which is 7 more than yesterday. 73 of those are not under control. 91 are being observed.

0: 12 are being held and 15 are under control.
1: Ford says the province would spare no expense in keeping people safe. Meantime, the number of wildfires burning across British Columbia has gone from around 20 to 114 in just a few days. Lightning strikes in recent days have been a huge contributor to the increase. Rain is in the forecast Sunday for parts of Nova Scotia, including the Halifax area, where crews continue to fight an out-of-control wildfire. Taco Bell says the lettuce involved in an outbreak of a diarrhea-causing parasite in the U.S. has not been served at its Canadian locations.
2: Lettuce served at 5 Taco Bell restaurants in American states has been identified as a source of the Cyclospora outbreak. But the company's announced on social media its Canadian lettuce is safe. Cyclospora causes a gastrointestinal illness that can cause watery diarrhea for 6 to 7 weeks. The Public Health Agency of Canada says it is not investigating any Cyclospora outbreaks here. The Canadian Food Inspection Agency has said it's in touch with the U.S. Food and Drug Administration. Jason White, The Canadian Press.
1: The U.S. military launched airstrikes Sunday targeting Iran's paramilitary Revolutionary Guard to retaliate for the killing of 2 U.S. troops in Jordan, further widening the crossfire between the nations as they fight over the Strait of Hormuz. This comes as an interim deal seeking to find an end to the Iran war has collapsed. And a 12-year-old New Yorker who gained national attention serving as poet laureate during Governor Kathy Hochul's inauguration 3 years ago has a new accomplishment. Caden Hearn is out with his first book called Who Am I? It's based on a poem the Harlem activist wrote about the push for racial equality in the nation. This is the Canadian Press. In sports, England beat France 6-4 in the third-place game at the FIFA World Cup on Saturday. In CFL action, Montreal beat Calgary 38-32, while Hamilton edged Toronto 24-23. A statue honoring the 1992 and 1993 World Series champion Toronto Blue Jays has been unveiled outside of Rogers Centre. It depicts right fielder Joe Carter mid-jump as he rounded the bases after his walk-off home run to win the 1993 Fall Classic. Nearly 30 alumni of the two championships teams were in attendance for the statue's debut, including Carter and 1992 World Series MVP Pat Borders.
3: Well, I think his personality, his jovial personality, genuine excitement he has, which I think was on full display when he hit that home run and just on display for that statue too.
1: Meantime, the Jays beat Chicago 1-0. From the Canadian Press, I'm Lisa Laporte.

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They're teaching us a lot of new things in here, Mama. 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

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They're teaching us a lesson today. 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We've already learned a whole lot of stuff already. 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

0: From the National Newsroom of the Canadian Press, I'm Lisa Laporte. Conservative leader Pierre Poilievre has named his referendum lead for Alberta. In an open letter, Poilievre says Sturgeon River Parkland MP Dane Lloyd will work to listen to Albertans and address their concerns. Poilievre also says the Conservative Party can't pretend Albertans don't have legitimate grievances, including grocery and housing costs. Albertans will vote this October on whether to hold a future referendum on separation from Canada. Environment Canada says the risk of thunderstorms returns to Alberta Sunday, one day after a twister touched down in the province. More than 950 wildfires were burning across Canada as of Saturday, including 241 listed as out of control. Nearly 115 of those fires are burning in British Columbia, with close to 200 burning across northern Ontario. One out-of-control blaze is burning northeast of Halifax. A newly released spy watchdog report says some federal agencies should do more to ensure information sharing with other countries doesn't lead to torture. As Canadian Press reporter Jason White explains, the law prevents information sharing when it would create a substantial risk for a person to be tortured or mistreated while abroad.
1: The recommendations include thorough mitigation plans, evaluating the reliability of caveats and assurances. But it also says the process may sometimes prove exceedingly challenging.
0: The watchdog found some deficiencies in all three of the agencies it looked at, including the Canadian Security Intelligence Service, Immigration, Refugees and Citizenship Canada, and the RCMP. Patio space remains a critical revenue driver for restaurants even 6 years after the COVID-19 pandemic spurred more demand for outdoor dining. Restaurants Canada President and CEO Kelly Higginson says every opportunity to generate sales is important given the economic environment.
2: So patio season becomes critically important. You cannot attract consumers in many areas if you do not have the ability to allow them to be outside for that visit. So it becomes critically important to their bottom line to be able to generate the revenue they need.

0: need in order to pay their bills.
1: However, Higginson says there are challenges in finding room for patios without taking up space for things like traffic or bike lanes. And a 12-year-old New Yorker who gained national attention serving as poet laureate during Governor Kathy Hochul's inauguration 3 years ago has a new accomplishment. Caden Hearn is out with his first book called Who Am I? It's based on a poem the Harlem activist wrote about the push for racial equality. This is the Canadian Press. In sports, the World Cup wraps up this afternoon as Spain takes on defending champion Argentina for the championship in East Rutherford, New Jersey. A statue honoring the 1993 and 1992 World Series champion Toronto Blue Jays has been unveiled outside of Rogers Center. It depicts right fielder Joe Carter mid-jump as he rounded the bases after his walk-off home run to win the 1993 World Series. Among those who attended the statue's debut Saturday was 1993 World Series MVP Paul Molitor.
2: He was the glue on that team, you know. That was the moment. You know, Joe caught the last out in 92, I believe, at first base. And in 93, he hits the last ball for the home run. So I think it really depicts kind of that chapter of Blue Jay baseball.
1: The Jays wrap up their weekend series versus the Chicago White Sox today. And in CFL action last night, the Hamilton Tiger Cats beat the Toronto Argonauts 24-23. From the Canadian Press, I'm Lisa Laporte.

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2: Hello, my name is Thelma Mason, a knowledge keeper and traditional medicine provider from St. Teresa Point First Nation. 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

0: From the National Newsroom of the Canadian Press, I'm Lisa Laporte. Kuwait and Bahrain activated their air defenses again Sunday as they warned of incoming Iranian drones and missiles. Iran hit power and desalination plants in Kuwait in retaliation for U.S. strikes on bridges, electrical facilities, and other targets in the country. The U.S. military launched its airstrikes today in the aftermath of the killing of two American soldiers in Jordan Friday as an interim deal seeking an end to the Iran war has collapsed. Conservative leader Pierre Poilievre says the party will win back those people in Alberta who have, quote, lost hope in Canada. Poilievre has named Alberta MP Dane Lloyd as his referendum lead for the province ahead of an October vote on whether to hold a future referendum of separating from Canada. A newly released spy watchdog report says some federal agencies should do more to ensure information sharing with other countries does not lead to torture. As Canadian Press reporter Jason White explains, the law prevents information sharing when it would create a substantial risk a person would be tortured or mistreated while abroad.
1: The recommendations include thorough mitigation plans, evaluating the reliability of caveats and assurances. But it also says the process may sometimes prove exceedingly challenging.
0: The watchdog found deficiencies in all three of the agencies it looked at, the Canadian Security Intelligence Service, Immigration, Refugees and Citizenship Canada, as well as the RCMP. Protesters are set to gather today in front of a private college in Montreal to protest its closure after its permit wasn't renewed by the Quebec government. Here's Canadian Press reporter Diana Mussina.
2: The Collège supérieur de Montréal is among four private colleges in the province that saw their permit suspended. Some students were weeks away from graduation when they learned they would not be able to complete their studies as they planned. For the many international students, the closures mean their immigration status as well as their graduation are now in limbo.
0: The Quebec Education Ministry wouldn't give details on why it hadn't renewed the permits, but said it had communicated with students about alternative ways to finish their studies. And the controversial influencers, the Tate brothers, are under arrest in the U.S.
3: Andrew and Tristan Tate arrested in Miami after British prosecutors sought their extradition. The brothers, who have millions of followers online, face new allegations of rape and human trafficking involving multiple women in the United Kingdom. They previously faced separate trafficking charges in Romania, but that case stalled. The Tates deny all wrongdoing. Their attorney calls the case politically motivated and says they'll fight the latest charges in court. Dave Pat-

0: Hacker, ABC News.
1: This is the Canadian Press. In sports, the final match of the 48-team, 104-game World Cup is scheduled for this afternoon in East Rutherford, New Jersey. Spain takes on reigning champions Argentina. England beat France 6-4 yesterday in the third-place final. The Toronto Blue Jays will be aiming to win their weekend series when they face the Chicago White Sox today at Rogers Centre in Major League Baseball action. The White Sox won Friday's opener 12-4 before the Jays bounced back yesterday with a 1-0 win. Right-hander Trey Yesavage will start on the mound for the Jays, while the White Sox counter with right-hander Sean Burke. The Ottawa Redblacks will be looking to post their first win of the CFL season today when they host the Winnipeg Blue Bombers. The Bombers are 2-0 on the road this season. The Redblacks are last in the East Division with an 0-5 record. From the Canadian Press, I'm Lisa Laporte.

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0: From the National Newsroom of the Canadian Press, I'm Don Mitchell. Reception centers for people fleeing northern Ontario wildfires are now open and filling up as Premier Doug Ford urged residents not to return to their homes. Ford made a stop in Thunder Bay yesterday, joined by other government officials, and explained at a news conference that going back to homes actually jeopardizes firefighting efforts.
1: Do not go to your campsites. Do not go back to your homes. If they're saying not to go back, don't go back. We will find you a place, a hotel room, we'll get you food. We'll make sure you're well taken care of.
0: The warning comes as one First Nation has said residents were taking fire suppression into their own hands over fears the province wasn't doing enough. Meanwhile, evacuees from White Sand First Nation are sharing their stories of peril and escape from the wildfires in northwestern Ontario. Nearly 350 people from the Ojibwe First Nation, Armstrong and Mackenzie Lake are sheltering at a hotel in Thunder Bay. White Sand Deputy Chief Yvette Quandaban says they don't know if their homes are still standing.
2: It's our home base. It's our... Like, we don't want our house to burn because that would be a real, that would have put a lot of distress on the community members because they have, you know, families.
0: Nearly 200 wildfires are burning across Ontario's north. So far, this year's wildfires have burned more land than all of last year's blazes. Meanwhile, in British Columbia, the wildfire tally has surged past 100 due to a rash of lightning strikes in recent days. One of those fires is the Signal Hill wildfire, which has forced an area south of Pemberton to evacuate. Over to the Middle East, the latest U.S. military airstrikes targeted Iran's Revolutionary Guard. The action was in retaliation for the killing of American troops in Jordan. Exchanges this weekend between the U.S. and Iran have seen each target bridges, electrical facilities, and other infrastructure. Tehran hit power and desalination plants in Kuwait, threatening daily life in the small oil-rich desert nation. Meanwhile, U.S. Central Command released more details on how the two U.S. servicemen died. Here's ABC's Allison Kosick.
3: U.S. Central Command releasing a statement saying two American service members have been killed and another is missing after an Iranian drone and missile attack in Jordan. The strike hitting an airbase that houses U.S. personnel. Four injured service members were evacuated to Jordanian hospitals and later released.
0: Iran has since stepped up its threats to further expand strikes to its neighbors' airports and ports, drawing a warning overnight from the United Arab Emirates. And finally, the month-long role for two Canadian cities as hosts to FIFA's World Cup will come to an end today. Fans will gather for the last time at watch parties in Toronto and Vancouver as Spain takes on defending champion Argentina. The official FIFA fan festivals in both World Cup host cities are expected to draw thousands for public watch parties. Bars and restaurants along Vancouver's Granville Street and in Toronto's Liberty Village are also prepping for large crowds. The championship match is expected to draw a global television audience of nearly 2 billion viewers. This is the Canadian Press. In sports, meteorologists say smoke from the Canadian wildfires that has engulfed the Northeast in haze is expected to mostly clear from the New Jersey area just in time for the World Cup final match this afternoon. Thunderstorms bringing shifting winds are expected to pass through the area. The final match of the 48-team, 104-game World Cup is in East Rutherford, New Jersey, featuring Spain and Argentina. It will close the largest ever FIFA World Cup. In Major League Baseball, the Toronto Blue Jays will seek to win their weekend series with the Chicago White Sox today at Rogers Center. After the Sox won Friday's opener 12-4, the Jays bounced back yesterday with a 1-0 victory. Right-hander Trey Yesavage will start on the mound for the Jays, while the Sox will counter with right-hander Sean Burke. And in the CFL, the Ottawa Redblacks will be looking to post their first victory of the season when they host the Winnipeg Blue Bombers, who are 2-0 on the road this year. The Redblacks are last in the East Division with an 0-5 record. The Blue Bombers are third in the West at 3-2. From the Canadian Press, I'm Don Mitchell.

0: called him Amos Moses. Sit down, Amos. Make it count, son. About 45 minutes on the east of Tippecanoe, Louisiana.
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0: From the National Newsroom of the Canadian Press, I'm Dom Mitchell. As residents from several northern Ontario communities run from raging wildfires, Ontario's premier is asking those evacuees not to return to their homes. Doug Ford visited Thunder Bay yesterday and explained to those who are reportedly returning to try to save their homes that going back jeopardizes firefighting efforts.
1: When the water bombers go over and they see any citizens that aren't theirs, they won't drop the water. So it's critical that you move out of these areas.
0: Ford and other provincial government officials have been facing some criticism for an alleged slow emergency response. Multiple northern communities have already been evacuated or have evacuations underway. The province is enduring a rough wildfire season with an estimated 200 reported blazes burning as of this weekend. Meanwhile, crews in Nova Scotia were in the air and on the ground as they continued efforts yesterday to fight an out-of-control wildfire northeast of Halifax. The province's Natural Resources Department said the fire, which started earlier this week and triggered some evacuations, was nearly 14 square kilometers in size. The wildfire prompted Halifax Regional Fire and Emergency to issue an evacuation order Thursday night, affecting about 100 cottages, cabins, and homes. A spy watchdog report is urging stronger measures to improve compliance with the law governing potential troublesome information exchanges. The National Security and Intelligence Review Agency report says some federal agencies should do more to ensure information sharing with other countries does not lead to torture. Canada's Avoiding Complicity in Mistreatment by Foreign Entities Act forbids federal agencies from sharing information with or using information from a foreign organization when doing so would create a substantial risk that a person would be mistreated in custody abroad. The report says some deficiencies were found in three Canadian agencies, including inadequate design of mitigation measures to address the specific risks of mistreatment. And finally, rescuers in an urban district on the western outskirts of Kyiv pulled four people out of a burning home following the latest ballistic missile and drone attack by Russia on Ukraine. Local authorities say one person is dead and 16 others were injured, and comes as Ukraine suffers a shortage of U.S.-made Patriot air defense systems. U.S. President Donald Trump has said he is prepared to grant Ukraine licenses to produce Patriots, but the details and timelines still remain unclear. Ukraine's Air Force estimates that Russia launched 41 missiles and 125 drones across the country's skies overnight, with President Volodymyr Zelensky saying most of the missiles targeted the capital of Kyiv. This is the Canadian Press. In sports, American Sam Burns holds the lead heading into today's final round of the British Open, although the leaderboard is tight. Burns shot a 65 yesterday to build a two-shot lead over New Zealand's Ryan Fox and South Korean Siwoo Kim. The only Canadian left is Listowel, Ontario's Corey Connors, who enters the final round at Royal Birkdale tied for

38th at 1-under after shooting a 71 yesterday. And meteorologists say smoke from Canadian wildfires that has engulfed the Northeast in haze is expected to mostly clear from the New Jersey area just in time for the World Cup final match this afternoon. Thunderstorms bringing shifting winds are expected to pass through the area. The final match of the 48-team 104-game World Cup features Spain and Argentina. Argentina's Lionel Messi will need 2 goals and an assist today to catch France's Kylian Mbappe for the Golden Boot. Mbappe netted 2 and had an assist in France's third-place 6-4 loss to England to give him 10 goals. From the Canadian Press, I'm Don Mitchell.

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0: Hey, what are you up to this Saturday morning?
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1: Welcome back to Truth for Today, the radio ministry of the Pimento Valley Baptist Church in Winkler, Manitoba. We're glad you've joined us as we conclude our series, Reclaiming Surrendered Ground, a study on spiritual warfare and victory in the Christian life. Perhaps the greatest battleground in the Christian life is not found around us, but within us. The enemy seeks to influence our thinking, plant seeds of doubt, stir up fear, and lead us away from God's truth. Because our actions are shaped by our thoughts, the battle for victory often begins in the mind. Today's message reminds us that believers are not called to be passive spectators in spiritual warfare. God has given us His Word, His Spirit, and His promises so that we can take every thought captive to the obedience of Christ. As we learn to reject lies, embrace truth, and renew our minds through Scripture, we discover the freedom and stability that come from walking in fellowship with the Lord. So with our Bibles open and our hearts attentive, let's listen as Pastor Sullivan brings us this final message in our series here on Truth for Today.
2: What a contrast to the way Scripture describes a mind in tune with God and under the control of the Holy Spirit. One that is ready and eager to receive the truth of God's word, Acts 17:11. It talks about they gladly receive His word. They receive the word with all readiness of mind, and they search the Scriptures daily whether those things were so. Okay? So that's why we say, hey, when you come to church, bring a Bible, bring a pen, bring some paper, write some things down. Be actively engaged in what God's trying to do in your life. Be actively engaged in what God is trying to show you through the message. And it may be something that, the preacher may be preaching on one particular topic, and yet God has something that's going to meet your direct need of the hour. It's amazing. Okay? This kind of mind, the Holy Spirit-controlled mind, produces humility, produces a spiritual mind, a willing mind, a sound mind. When you hear the word sound, you're talking about when you look at somebody, you say, well, he's of sound mind and body. You're saying, hey, he's got a healthy mind and a healthy body. So when it talks about a sound mind, that means a healthy, well-grounded mind, a steady mind, okay? A pure mind, 2 Peter 3:1. In short, a mind in tune with God and under the control of

The Holy Spirit is a renewed mind, and that's attainable for all of us. God is not going to command us to do something that's impossible for us to do. What a wonderful truth. Now, renewing our minds, Romans chapter 12, verses 1 and 2. I beseech you, therefore, brethren, by the mercies of God, that you present your bodies a living sacrifice, wholly acceptable unto God, which is your reasonable service. And be not conformed to this world, but be transformed by the renewing of your mind, that ye may prove what is that good and acceptable and perfect will of God. This has to be a daily surrender. Some people say, well, back in 19 something, something, something, such, when I was just a wee little guy, I walked an aisle and I surrendered my life. No, we're talking about a daily yielding to God. We're talking about a daily walk with God, not a yearly walk with God, but a daily walk with God. Mind renewal is one of the everyday disciplines of spiritual warfare. A discipline is that which you put in your life that really helps you maintain or to achieve a required or desired goal. And so what you do is you try to discipline yourself. Say, you know what? I need to lose 10 pounds. Well, what do you have to do to lose 10 pounds? You set a discipline. You say, well, you know, I need to exercise more. You know, last year my wife bought me a Fitbit. And so my goal is so many steps a day. You know what I found out? If you're going to set a goal and say, I want to walk so many steps a day, you're going to have to be disciplined in that. That means you're going to have to set some parameters and say, no matter what happens, I've got to make sure that this goal is met. And so you adjust your schedule, you do whatever you need to do so that you can arrive at the goal. That's what sports people do. That's what business people, that's what salesmen do. They have some disciplines that they put in their life. If they're undisciplined, they're not going to be winners. So we need to understand that concept. The good news is that we can train our minds the way we train our bodies. It's good. It is a positive process, not simply a matter of emptying our heads of bad thoughts. And that's one that sometimes people do. They don't practice that law of replacement. And this is one of the basic things of the Christian life is the law of replacement. Somebody says, I'm going to stop listening to the wrong music. You're not going to live in a vacuum. If you don't put some good music in there, pretty soon you're going to be allowing that bad music to come in. Oh, it may not come in right away, but eventually it will. And so you need to practice that law of replacement. You get the junk out, you have to put the right stuff in. You're going to think on something, right? You're going to think on something. You're not just going to say neutral. Even those who practice meditative techniques in regards to emptying their minds think on something. They don't just think on nothing, because then the spirits come in. It's dangerous, okay? It is a positive process, not simply a matter of emptying our heads of bad thoughts. Let me suggest, he writes, some steps that have helped thousands of men and women to take charge of their thinking and bring their minds under the control of the Holy Spirit. This is good. Number one, test your thoughts. 1 John chapter 4, verse 1, beloved, believe not every spirit, but try the spirit. That word try means test them. He says, whether they are of God, because many false prophets are gone out into the world. How do you test a spirit? You can't even see it many times. You know, how do you test him? The word of God. You test your thoughts. Get used to the process of examining your thoughts to determine their origin. And then number two, refuse wrong thoughts. That's what it means. Resist the devil and he'll flee from you. Resist. The wrong thought comes. Resist. You say, but Pastor, they just keep coming. They did in Jesus' life too. We looked at that last week. Remember what happened? Jesus was tempted in all points like as we are, yet without sin. Just because you have a wrong thought does not mean you've committed sin, because Jesus had wrong thoughts. But he didn't nurse them. He didn't grab hold of them. Amen? He resisted them. Get thee behind me, Satan. What did he say when the devil tempted? He had to think about that. Here he is, 40 days, 40 nights. Take these stones, make it bread. You think he didn't think about that? He heard it. It went into his mind. He was tempted in all points like as we are. But what happened, he said, hey, you know what? That's not right. It is written, man shall not live by bread alone, but by every word that proceedeth out of the mouth of God. He had the thought, but he took it captive according to the word of God.
Amen.

Amen? He's our example. That's what we have to do. Have to do the very same thing. So you're going to be inundated some days with thought after thought after thought, and yet you just keep saying, it is written, it is written, it is written. Dear God, help me, and I'm going to refocus over here, and I'm going to get out of the focus this way, and I'm going to focus over here. Refuse wrong thoughts. There is an important distinction we need to keep in mind here, the difference between thoughts and thinking. The enemy can plant thoughts in our minds, but he cannot force us to think about them, to mull them over and let them germinate into full-fledged sin. You might have the temptation, gentlemen, to look at something you shouldn't look at. But when you have that temptation, you say, no, I'm not going to look at that. And you go look at something else that's better. Then you have just experienced victory, not defeat. You didn't go there. Yeah, but I was tempted to. But you didn't sin. So quit beating yourself over the head over the temptations. Amen? That's liberating. Okay? It says, I believe this distinction is what James chapter 1 verses 14 and 15 is talking about. Let's go there, James chapter 1. Of course, you know James is talking about living the Christian life, your profession. He says, verses 14 and 15, but every man is tempted when he is drawn away of his own lust and enticed. Then when lust hath conceived, it bringeth forth sin, and sin, when it is finished, bringeth forth death. Okay, he says, I believe this distinction is what James 1, 14 and 15 is talking about. Lust has to conceive to produce sin. That is, we have to feed and nourish a lustful thought before it can produce anything. Use this simple affirmation when a wrong thought comes. I give no consent to that. Number three, resist the devil. Command the devil to leave. Folks, when you command the devil to leave, what does the Bible say? Resist the devil and he'll flee from you. So by faith, when you stand upon the authority of the Word of God and you tell him to leave, then you walk off in victory, believing what God has said. You know, when you submit yourself to the day, then you can with confidence, whatever comes today, whether we would consider it a positive or a negative, you can say, this is the will of God in Christ Jesus concerning me. It's not something I've chosen, but God has allowed this to happen, allowed this to come into my life, and so I will trust him through it. And that takes the sting out. That takes what I would say is the worry and the anxiety out. I just need to make sure I discipline my mind to keep thinking right about it. Otherwise, I'll get caught up in what? The boisterous wind, the waves as I'm walking on the water. Then I begin to sink. And it's only when I look back to Jesus and say, Lord, save me. He reaches down and he saves me. Amen. So resist the devil. Command the enemy to leave. Number four, share every thought with the Lord immediately. Quit talking to yourself and talk to the Lord. I mean, Mike, what do you think I ought to do? Man, that is one sorry counselor because Mike don't know. I said, Lord, what would you have me to do? Now there is wisdom. Share every thought with the Lord immediately. Lord, is this good? Is this right? He'll tell you. He don't want you to sin. He wants you to be victorious. You're more than a conqueror. Amen? And so share every thought with the Lord immediately. And then number five, here we go. One of the reasons why we're memorizing Scripture on Sundays and throughout the week, memorize God's Word. As you soak your mind in Scripture, you begin to think God's thoughts. So what if you think in King James language? It's the Word of God. It's the sword of the Spirit. It's your offensive weapon. It's victory. Amen. Okay, share every thought with the Lord immediately. Memorize God's Word. As you soak your mind in the Scripture, you begin to think God's thoughts, and you give the Holy Spirit a tremendous arsenal of truth to draw upon and bring to your mind when you are in a time of need. Don't minimize the scripture memory program we have here. Don't think, why do they do that? Oh, I can't memorize Scripture. And yet somebody says, hey, look, you know, I got a job for you, give me your phone number. You memorize phone numbers. Somebody can give you directions about go down here, 2 miles and turn this way and 3 miles and turn that way. You can find that place. You can memorize what you want to memorize. That's just another thing the devil says, oh, you're too old for that. You can't memorize Scripture. You can memorize. And number six, set your mind on things above. Start thinking on others. Quit thinking about all your problems. Quit thinking about all your past. Where is your past? It's past. It's past. Where are your past sins? As far as the east is from the west,

0: So far as he what? Removed our sins from us. He's buried them in the depths of the sea. And you know what? There are depths of the sea to this day, the oceans that man can't even send a machine to yet. It's amazing. Amen. So where's your sins? Well, if God's forgiven you and he's taken them away, what are you dredging them back up for? Amen. Set your mind on things above. Let's look at Philippians 4:8. You may have it memorized. Finally, brethren, whatsoever things are true. Notice that, whatsoever. He doesn't have to list them all. Whatever. Whatsoever things are true. Whatsoever things are honest. Whatsoever things are just. Whatsoever things are pure. Whatsoever things are lovely. Whatsoever things are of good report. If there be any virtue and if there be any praise, think on these things. Quit thinking on the negative. Think on the positive. Quit thinking about all the stuff that the devil's throwing your way and start thinking about all the good things that God has for you. Every single day, he loads you down with benefits. That's more than just a verse of scripture. It's the word of God. It's truth. It's objective truth. It's concrete.
1: Thank you, Pastor Sullivan, for that timely and practical message from God's word here on Truth for Today. Today we were reminded that spiritual warfare is often a battle for the mind. The enemy seeks to influence our thinking, but God has provided everything we need to stand firm. Through the power of the Holy Spirit, the authority of Scripture, and a daily commitment to renew our minds, we can resist the devil and walk in victory. We also learned that temptation itself is not defeat. Victory comes as we test our thoughts, reject what is contrary to God's word, and fill our minds with truth. As we set our affection on things above and bring every thought into captivity to Christ, we find strength, peace, and stability for the battles of everyday life. 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
2: 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I'm grateful to John Clegg for today's meditation based on Luke 23, verse 33. And when they had come to the place called Calvary, there they crucified him. What does Calvary mean to you? To the crowd on that day, it was the place of crucifixion, execution, and the end, or so they thought, of the Lord Jesus. To the believer, however, Calvary means so much more. It is the high point of love displayed by our Lord. For it was at the cross, where I first saw the light, and the burden of my heart rolled away, as the old hymn puts it. Tell me, what does Calvary mean to you today? Calvary, O Calvary, mercies vast, unfathomed sea, love eternal, love to me, Saviour, we adore thee. 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
2: Tansay, boozoo, aneen. What's up, music fans? And welcome to the Indigenous Music Countdown for the week of July 18th, 2026. I'm your host, Jeff Woods, and it's great to be with you as we begin a new week in exploring today's best new Indigenous music. Over the next 2 hours, we're going to hear 28 songs from the IMC's Top 40 lineup. This week, we're excited to introduce you to three new songs. So let's get this week's IMC chart moving along all the way to this week's number one track. Kicking things off this week is Western Medicine Show, an alt-country folk group with Cree roots who hail from Saskatchewan. For the last 2 years, Shannon Elizabeth and Ray Elliott have been writing and rehearsing and performing songs from their self-titled album, Western Medicine. What you'll be hearing is described as a bare-bones, honest recording, bringing you vibrations of the Great Plains, Badlands, and Mountain songs. Here is Western Medicine Show with Postcards from Missoula, new this week at number 40, here on the Indigenous Music Countdown.

Once again, that was Western Medicine Show with Postcards from Missoula at the number 40 spot this week here on the IMC. Up next on the chart, we have Thea May, an Anishinaabe alternative rock artist from Atikamekw, Anishinaabek, Ontario. As a child, singing, dancing, and performing were driven by impulse, an inner force of truth that found its way out. Now, as an adult, Thea May is a songwriter finding her purpose, or more accurately, understanding the purpose that found her. Rooted in May's Anishinaabe identity and lived experience, her sound is driven by 90s grunge guitars and fearless rock vocals. Here is Thea May with Head Transplant, new at number 39 this week, here on the Indigenous Music Countdown.

the number 39 spot this week. That's Thea May with Head Transplant, right here on the IMC. Our next new track is by Nikki Kennedy. Born and raised in Otero.

0: Once again, at number 38, that's Nikki Kennedy with Revolution, right here on the IMC. Up next, we have Timothy O, a country pop artist who carries roots from Fisher River Cree Nation and resides in Victoria, BC. A proud Indigenous artist, Timothy is back at his dream of creating music, regardless of setbacks. He aims to carry over his belief of living in the moment and encourages all to be your best self and, if need be, taking those second chances. Here is Timothy O with These Streets, moving up to number 37 this week, here on the Indigenous Music Countdown.
1: Times feel empty without light.

0: the number 37 spot this week. That was Timothy O with These Streets right here on the IMC. 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I'm your host, Jeff Woods, and I'll be right back with more of today's best Indigenous music. 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
3: 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Métis Cree artist Jessa Sky is originally from Fort McKay First Nation, but now based in Edmonton, Alberta. Jessa made CBC Music's 2025 Top 100 Canadian Songs list with her single Grievin' and was named CBC's 2024 Searchlight Honorary Indigenous Artist for Anxiety. Cadence is a Cree hip-hop artist who brings storytelling to life through hip-hop and R&B while also working as an educator and advocate, leading music and acting programs for the youth. At our number 36 spot this week, it's Jessa Sky and Cadence with Beaded Earrings here on the Indigenous Music Countdown.

Once again, that was Jessica Sky and Cadence with Beaded Earrings at the number 36 spot this week here on the IMC. Next up on the chart, we got Lancelot Knight, a Plains Cree singer-songwriter, actor, activist, and creator from Saskatoon, Saskatchewan. Knight has toured across North America and Europe with previous bands, appeared live on national television, and been featured on APTN's Guilt-Free Zone. Here is Lancelot Knight with Big Fish, making the move from number 38 to number 35 this week, here on the Indigenous Music Countdown. We'll see.

number 35, that was Lancelot Knight with Big Fish here on the IMC. Next up, we have Obsidian James, an Afro-Indigenous singer, songwriter, and guitarist originally from Harlem, New York, now based in Minneapolis. He fell in love with music watching musicians pour their hearts out on a subway platform. This inspired James to start writing and performing at the young age of 14, and now finally putting out his music for the world to hear. Here is Obsidian James with Summer Still, moving up to number 34 this week, here on the Indigenous Music Countdown. See, I've been

At number 34 this week, that was Obsidian James with Summer Still, right here on the IMC. Next up, we have Putty Waters, an alt-rock indie artist who hails from the Kitsalas community of Terrace, BC. He is a contemporary songwriter whose work lives in the spaces between reflection and release. The former frontman of res rock group Coastal Drifters, Waters has performed at several notable festivals, including Cot Solano Street Fest, Turtle Island Fest, and Edge of the World Music Festival. Here is Putty Waters with Fading You, moving up to number 33 this week, here on the Indigenous Music Countdown.

Once again, at number 33 this week, it's Putty Waters with Fading You here on the IMC. Next up on the chart, we have Sherry Marie Tolomei, a Salish country singer-songwriter who carries roots from the Samaquan First Nation, BC. Sherry has released three EPs, Hometown, a coming-of-age project about small-town life, big dreams, and first heartbreaks, and Heartbeat, a classic country-inspired collection centered on the many sides of her heart. Her most recent EP, Shipwrecked, arrived June 17th, led by the singles Summer Rain and Bad Weather, which both earned a spot on Spotify's North Country playlist and Apple Music's Indigenous Now. Here is Sherry Marie Tolomei with Wait For Me, climbing up to number 32 this week, here on the Indigenous Music Countdown.

0: the number 32 spot this week, that's Sherry Marie Tolomei with Wait For Me here on the IMC. I'm your host, Jeff Woods, and you're listening to the Indigenous Music Countdown, where all the best Indigenous music vibes can be found. We're going to take a quick break here on the IMC, which can be heard on amazing radio stations like New Hulk Radio, 91.1 FM in British Columbia, and NNBY, Northern Native Broadcast Yukon.
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0: What's up, music fans? Welcome back to the Indigenous Music Countdown for the week of July 18th, 2026. We are Canada's longest-running Indigenous music chart, and we'd like to give a big shout-out to all the listeners on CIYU, 106.3 FM in Fort McKay First Nation, and CKWO-FM 101.3 in Wajik-Onigam Nation, Ontario. Let's keep the music going. Next up on the chart, we have Coyote, an alt-rock folk band emerging from Canada's independent music scene. This band is rooted in the creative visions of two Indigenous members, vocalist and songwriter Wade LaVallee, and bassist and songwriter Donovan Logan. The lineup is completed by lead guitarist Heron Joshi and drummer Dex Zalowski, whose combined musicianship brings depth and energy to the band's sound. Here is Coyote with Big Brother, climbing up to number 31 this week. You're on the Indigenous Music Countdown.

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1: Once again, at number 31, that's Coyote with Big Brother here on the IMC. Our next track is by Natap, an Elsipatog First Nation New Brunswick-based Mi'kmaq R&B singer-songwriter whose music blends soulful melodies with heartfelt storytelling. With a voice that carries both vulnerability and strength, Natap creates songs that reflect lived experience, from late-night introspection to the power of connection and community. Here is Natap with Just Friends, moving up two spots to number 28 this week, here on the Indigenous Music Countdown.

Once again, that was In the Tap with Just Friends, holding down the number 28 spot this week here on the IMC. Coming up next, we have Ava Rose Johnson, an Osage and Cherokee country artist from Oklahoma. Ava Rose has been entertaining audiences from singing the national anthem at the Oklahoma City Thunder game to performing shows at Walt Disney World, Disneyland, NYC, in studio at Good Morning America, and on the Good Morning America Summer Concert Series stage in Central Park. Here is Ava Rose Johnson with Learn That From You, making the move to number 25 here on the Indigenous Music Countdown.

Once again, at number 25 this week, it's Ava Rose Johnson with Learn That From You, here on the IMC. Mi'kmaq rapper, producer, and singer Wolf Castle is from Pomono First Nation, New Brunswick. An unlikely place for a rap career to come to fruition, but everything about Wolf Castle defies the odds. Growing up on the reserve with a supportive family of artists, movie directors, and musicians, going for a career in the arts seemed like the natural choice. His music carries an energy and wisdom beyond his years, covering topics about love, loss, celebration, and perseverance. Here is Wolf Castle with Water.

0: Once again, that's Wolf Castle featuring Jamila with Water at the number 24 spot here on the IMC. Our next track is by Played the Fool, an Ojibwe indie alternative hip-hop artist who hails from the Waskesipik First Nation in Manitoba. He writes, records, and produces much of his own material, blending melodic songwriting with introspective themes around relationships, personal struggles, and growth. Climbing up to number 23, it's Played the Fool featuring CJ the Gray with Main Man here on the Indigenous Music Countdown.
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2: 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To decline this call, press 9 now, and to accept this call, press...

0: once again at number 23. That's Played the Fool featuring CJ the Grey with Main Man right here on the IMC. 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A big shout out to everyone listening on CFNR, Northern Native Broadcasting in BC, and KOJB Radio 90.1 FM in Leech Lake, Minnesota. 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
0: 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I'm your host, Jeff Woods, and you're tuned in to the Indigenous Music Countdown for the week of July 18th, 2026. 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Up next on the chart, we have Katie St. Germain, a Métis country singer-songwriter from Niverville, Manitoba, and the granddaughter of Canadian Country Music Hall of Fame legend Ray St. Germain. Katie has quickly become one of Canada's rising country artists. Coming up on Sunday, July 26th, you can catch her live in Winnipeg, where she'll be performing at a free show at the Lyric Theatre in Assiniboine Park, performing alongside familiar name Don Amaro. Visit Sakahiwe Festival's website for more details. Here is Katie St. Germain with Salt in the Wound at number 20 this week, here on the Indigenous Music Countdown.

Once again, at number 20, that was Katie St. Germain with Salt in the Womb, right here on the IMC. Next up, we have Pilk Silk, an acclaimed Inuit throat singing duo who carries roots from Yellowknife, Northwest Territories. Beyond the music, Pilk Silk is sparking an interregional cultural conversation. By posting about these characters on social media, they have inspired an exchange of stories reaching from Alaska to Greenland. This ripple effect highlights the universal power of their craft and its ability to promote storytelling cross-regionally throughout the Arctic. Here is Pilk Silk with Tickling Demon, making the move to number 17 this week, here on the IMC.

Once again, that was Pilk Silk with Tickling Demon at the number 17 spot, right here on the Indigenous Music Countdown. Jackie Daniels is a Métis Southern Rock country artist from Edmonton, Alberta.

Daniels has earned 11 nominations across 2024-2025 at the International Josie Awards, including Outlaw Group of the Year, Outlaw Song of the Year, and Songwriter of the Year. She is also an official nominee for Group of the Year at the Country.

Once again, that was Jackie Daniels holding down number 14 with Taxman here on the IMC. Multi-award-winning Seminole rapper, producer, songwriter Doc Native is from Hollywood, Florida. Doc Native speaks on the creative process of creating this track by explaining, "When me and my producer NSJ created this song, we incorporated some Seminole stomp dance in the background to highlight some of my heritage respectfully. The title of the song, Locked In, which is a phrase me and my community use all the time, so I wanted to bring familiarity to the hook to catch the listener's ear." Here is Doc Native jumping up five spots to number 12 with Locked In here on the Indigenous

0: I'm locked in.
1: Once again at number 12, that's Doc Native with Locked In here on the IMC. Up next, we have Zune, an Anishinaabe alternative rock artist from Winnipeg, Manitoba. Zune recently released his new album, Happy Thought School, which delivers their most emotionally forensic and compositionally expansive statement to date. The album refracts heartbreak, relapse, racial trauma, and spiritual recalibration through a cosmic moccasin gaze pop shaped by memory and tapis. Here is Zune with One Too Many Nights featuring Sam Jr. at the number 10 spot this week here on the Indigenous Music Countdown.

Once again, at number 10 this week, that's Zune featuring Sam Jr. with One Too Many Nights here on the IMC. 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A big shout out to everyone listening on the Indigiverse on Sirius XM Channel 165.

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0: 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This is the Indigenous Music Countdown. I'm your host, Jeff Woods, and welcome back. A reminder to visit our website to view the chart and to watch our featured music videos from artists on the chart that include Logan Stats, The Bloodshots, and Katie St. Germain. Next up, we have Kyle McKerney, a Métis Americana artist from Airdrie, Alberta. Redefining Americana, he weaves together soulful storytelling with his gritty, roots-inspired instrumentation into a genre-defying sound. His unique ability to blend raw emotion with bold country rock energy positions this chapter of his career as his most impactful yet. Kyle recently celebrated hitting over 800,000 plus global streams and 15,000 plus streams on country radio for this track right here. Here is Kyle McKerney with Rearview, moving up to number 9 this week, here on the Indigenous Music Countdown.

at our number 9 spot this week. That was Kyle McCurney with Rearview here on the IMC. Melodic storytellers, the North Star, are a hip-hop trio from Nemaska, Quebec. The North Stars were first catapulted into the Canadian music scene back in 2012 with their song Our River. Off their debut mixtape, gained significant traction, leading to the considerable media coverage, including attention from CBC North and beyond. This led to many opportunities, multiple tours of the Cree Nation touring circuit, and steady exportation into the national music market. Here is the North Stars with Hometown at number 8 this week, here on the Indigenous Music Countdown.

Once again, at number 8 this week, it's the North Stars with Hometown here on the IMC. Jeremy Parkin is an Indigenous artist, producer, and performer from the Kwinana Dune First Nation in Whitehorse, Yukon Territory. The IMC crew asked Jeremy what are some of the ways he connects to his culture, and he shared, I work for one of our self-governing First Nations in the Yukon. My job title with the Tagish First Nation is Deadly Uncle. My day-to-day can be anything from bringing a youth with me to gather wood for a sweat lodge or providing support on a youth bison hunt. I was able to partake in a springtime sweat a couple days after this song dropped, and it felt perfectly aligned with the new chapter I'm beginning in my artistry. Here is Jeremy Parkin with Fighting at the number 7 spot this week, here on the Indigenous Music Countdown.

Once again, at number 7 this week, that's Jeremy Parkin with Fighting here on the IMC. Next up, we've got Graham Jones, an Ojibwe country artist who is a member of the Shagwinda First Nation on Manitoulin Island and currently resides in Toronto, Ontario. Jones is back with his first new song of 2026, Ashes, produced by 2024 CMA Ontario Producer of the Year, Sean Moore. Ashes captures the feeling of watching life slip away and burn up in flames. You can feel the despair in Jones' voice as he sings all the small town blues, lost love, and the good old days. Here is Graham Jones with Ashes at number 6 this week, here on the Indigenous Music Countdown.

Once again at number six, that's Graham Jones with Ashes, right here on the IMC. Haley Wallace is a pop R&B artist who hails from the Kitisou Nation on the isolated island of Klemtu in the Great Bear Rainforest. Her live track record is extensive and versatile. Over 80 performances across BC and beyond since 2021. Festivals including the Vancouver Folk Music Festival, Toronto and Victoria Jazz Festivals, the International Indigenous Music Summit, and more. Her stage presence and connection with audiences have deepened with each show. At number five this week, it's Haley Wallace with Deadly, here on the Indigenous Music Countdown.

0: Once again, at number five, that was Haley Wallace with Deadly here on the IMC. I'm your host, Jeff Woods, and you're tuned in to all the hits on the Indigenous Music Countdown for the week of July 18th, 2026. Stay with us. We'll be right back with the rest of your top 10 songs, including this week's number one track.
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0: 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We're getting real close to this week's number one track. Up next, we have Chelsea Young, a Cree country artist who hails from Big Stone Cree Nation. Chelsea describes her style as tomboy country, bringing a different and original twist to Alberta country music with her brazen and fiery vocals. Chelsea is steadily advancing towards an exciting and successful career in music with her rough and tumble persona. Here is Chelsea Young with Soul Tide at the number four spot this week here on the Indigenous Music Countdown.

was Chelsea Young with Soul Tide, holding down the number four spot this week here on the IMC. Tegan Little Chief is a Saskatchewan-based dynamic country rock artist. Her music, a blend of country rock with elements of pop and storytelling, resonates deeply with listeners and has earned her multiple accolades, including the prestigious 2025 Sask Music Contemporary Indigenous Artist of the Year, 2024 SCMA Female Artist of the Year. Tegan is also a three-time SCMA Indigenous Artist of the Year, a true testament to her talent and impact on the music scene. Here is Tegan Little Chief with Resified at number three this week, here on the Indigenous Music.

0: our number three spot this week. That was Tegan Little Chief with Rezified right here on the IMC. Next up on the chart, we have Tammy Rae, a soulful Cree singer-songwriter from Whitefish Lake First Nation, Treaty 8 Territory, now residing in Edmonton, Alberta. Her debut EP, Higher, released March 16th, 2026, and is a powerful introduction to her sound, blending R&B and soul with emotional depth, vulnerability, and strength. Featuring songs like Here With Me, Stay, and Ignite a Fire, the project explores themes of love, growth, resilience, and self-discovery, marking an exciting new chapter in her artistry. At the number two spot this week, it's Tammy Rae with Here With Me, here on the Indigenous Music Countdown.
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0: Once again, at number two, that's Tammy Raye with Here With Me here on the IMC. All right, music fans, we've reached the point of the IMC to announce the number one track for July 18th, 2026. A big congratulations goes out to Melody MacArthur. Melody MacArthur is a multi-award-winning singer, songwriter, and actress who is originally from Slave Lake, Alberta, but now resides in Edmonton. A powerful voice and penchant for emotionally driven performances, she's released six full-length albums and is set to release her seventh, The Gospel Truth, sometime this year. A self-made artist who writes her music and crafts her own brand, MacArthur's work has garnered national and international recognition, including honors from Edify's magazines, Top 40 Under 40, and a 2025 Horizon Alumni Award from the University of Alberta. Here she is now at the number one spot for this week. It's Melody MacArthur with Roses Never Fade here on the Indigenous Music Countdown.
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Once again, our number one track for this week was Melody MacArthur with Roses Never Fade. A big congratulations again, Melody. From Turtle Island and beyond, that concludes this edition of the Indigenous Music Countdown for the week of July 18th, 2026. We've explored 28 different songs, including the entire top 10.

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Dierks Bentley, 5150, kicking off the 4 o'clock hour on this Sunday afternoon. Good afternoon, I'm Carl Thomas on the way T.G. 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

T.G. Shepherd, party time. Winnipeg Blue Bombers back in action tonight in the nation's capital, taking on the Ottawa Red Blacks, who are still looking for their first win of the 2026 CFL regular season. Kickoff time from Ottawa, shortly after 6 Manitoba time. Go Bombers! Here are the Bellamy Brothers and CIFM Legendary Country and more.

Shania Twain, if you're not in it for love, I'm out of here. 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
0: 420, your Manitoba forecast, beginning with northern Manitoba, Thompson, Norman region, yellow-coated air quality warning. Tonight, becoming cloudy this evening with a few showers, risk of a thunderstorm this evening and overnight, widespread smoke, low 13. Monday, a few showers ending in the morning, then a mix of sun and cloud with 30% chance of showers, risk of a thunderstorm in the afternoon, widespread smoke in the morning, high 21, UV index 6 or high. The Paw, OCN, and Flin Flon area. Two weather alerts. For both the Paw and Flin Flon, yellow-coated severe thunderstorm watch and yellow-coated heat warning. For the Paw, tonight, mainly cloudy, 30% chance of showers, changing to 70% chance of showers near midnight. Risk of a thunderstorm this evening and overnight, hazy, becoming local smoke early this evening, low 17.

Tomorrow, cloudy with 70% chance of showers in the morning and early in the afternoon, and risk of a thunderstorm. Clearing late in the afternoon, local smoke, high 23, humidex 26, UV index 5 or moderate. For Flin Flon, tonight, mainly cloudy with 30% chance of showers and risk of a thunderstorm. Local smoke, low 17. Tomorrow, showers ending near noon, then clearing, risk of a thunderstorm. In the morning, local smoke, high 23, humidex 26, UV index 5 or moderate. Churchill, tonight, mainly cloudy, 30% chance of showers early this evening. Local smoke early this evening, fog patches late this evening and overnight, low 7. Tomorrow, a mix of sun and cloud, fog patches dissipating in the morning, high 13, UV index 5 or moderate. Island Lake region, yellow-coated air quality warning. Tonight, showers with risk of a thunderstorm. Local smoke, low 16. Tomorrow, showers ending in the afternoon, then cloudy, risk of a thunderstorm. In the morning, local smoke, high 22. Humidex, 25. UV index, 3 or moderate. Dauphin, Parkland region, two weather alerts. Yellow-coated severe thunderstorm watch and yellow-coated heat warning. Tonight, partly cloudy, 30% chance of showers this evening with risk of a thunderstorm, low 19. Tomorrow, mainly cloudy with 60% chance of showers and risk of a thunderstorm, high 26, humidex 31, UV index 6 or high. Blood vein, yellow-coated severe thunderstorm watch. Tonight, mainly cloudy with 60% chance of showers and risk of a thunderstorm, low 19. Tomorrow, showers, high 25, humidex 33, UV index 3 or moderate. Brandon Westman region, yellow coated heat warning. Tonight, partly cloudy with 30% chance of showers this evening. Clearing late this evening, low 18. Tomorrow, mainly cloudy, 60% chance of showers in the afternoon with risk of a thunderstorm, high 26, humidex 31, UV index 6 or high. And City of Winnipeg, yellow-coated heat warning. Tonight, partly cloudy with 30% chance of showers this evening and risk of a thunderstorm. Clearing overnight, low 19. Monday, increasing cloudiness early in the morning, 60% chance of showers, risk of a thunderstorm. In the afternoon, high 26, humidex 31, UV index 5 or moderate. And that has been your Manitoba weather forecast to 425 on NCI-FM.

Johnny Reed, Let's Go Higher, and CIFM Legendary Country and More. Boxcar Willie, Rollin' in My Sweet Baby's Arms. Nolan's The Odyssey storms the box office with a $264.1 million global debut. More on that in about 7 minutes. Alan Jackson is getting set to wrap up four in a row right after Charlie Lowry. Go Wild, Spirit of Manitoba, and CIFM.

0: and CIFM legendary country and more. Alan Jackson wrapping up four in a row with There Goes. Christopher Nolan's The Odyssey launched with an estimated $124.5 million in domestic ticket sales and another $139.6 million from overseas. Even better than the filmmaker's Oppenheimer debut, the weekend tally marked Nolan's best opening since The Dark Knight Rises in 2012. Few filmmakers alive could pull off such a starry big-budget adaptation of Homer's epic poem, but in a Hollywood where intellectual property rights rule most hits, Nolan turned one of the world's oldest works of literature into an unlikely summer blockbuster. By comparison, the Walt Disney Company's Moana landed in a distant second place with $19 million in its third box office weekend.
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every nation, in every clan, the elders to a person understood a sacred plan and shared a common truth, one truth to understand. The spirit of the people is equal to the power of the land. The mother of us all, the sacred Mother Earth, is constant in her giving and perpetual in her birth. In meadows and in fields where weeds and flowers grow, she conceives the summer showers and spawns.

reach of the power of the land. And in every blade of grass, the earth has answers to every question asked. And those that honor her creations acknowledge her grand design. She gives templates of the sacred, the patterns of the divine. And then with certain knowledge, this to understand that the spirit of the people is equal to the power of the land.

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Barbara Mandrell sleeping single in a double bed. Getting the 5 o'clock hour rolling on this late Sunday afternoon, early Sunday evening. I'm Carl Thomas on the way. Winnipeg's Indian City, right after Mickey Gilley and CIFM, legendary country and more.

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0: Doc Walker, country girl, and CIFM legendary country and more. 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Singer Vicky Carr is 85. Blues singer, musician Little Freddie King is 86. A couple of celebs turning the big 8-0. They are International Tennis Hall of Famer Eileen Nastassi and singer-bassist Alan Gorey of the Average White Band. A couple of guitarists turning 79. Guitarist Brian May of Queen and Bernie Leadon of the Eagles and of Nitty Gritty Dirt Band. Actress Beverly Archer from Major Dad and also from Mama's Family is 78. Movie director Abel Ferreira is 75. Actor Peter Barton from Sunset Boulevard and also from Burke's Law is 70. Stand-up comedian Lisa Lampanelli is 65. Country singer Kelly Shiver of Thrasher Shiver is 63. Singer Urs Bueller of Il Divo is 55. And turning the big 5-0 is actor Benedict Cumberbatch. Also born on this date back in 1865, Charles Mayo, surgeon and co-founder of the Mayo Clinic. Born on this date in 1892, Hockey Hall of Fame coach Dick Irvin Sr. Born on this date in 1925, country singer Sue Thompson. Born on this date in 1926, actress Helen Gallagher. Born on this date in 1937, country singer George Hamilton IV. And born on this date in 1952, guitarist Alan Collins of Lynyrd Skynyrd. 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
1: I loaded up the rifle and we went to the bush the next day, and I just hid behind a tree, and I see my dad coming. I cocked the old rifle and I had it on his head, and I just followed him through the bush, and I just wanted to pull that trigger so bad. But I know to this day, I know now that it was God that kept me from doing it.
2: Steigute, welcome, my friends, to The Storyteller, where you'll find First Nations people from across Native North America who are following Jesus Christ without reservation. On today's program, you'll hear from a man who had an abusive father and the journey he took from hatred to forgiveness. This is a story that you don't want to miss.
1: I am Nia Carol Hill. I am Kishimokamaski Ochi. I'm Carol Hill from the United States. Myself, I'm from Mohawk tribe. My dad is from the Mohawk tribe. And I came from Maine originally. And when I was born, on February 13th, 1939. And in the spring, my grandmother came down. She had a car. Most of us didn't, just horse and buggies. But she came downstate to see us. We lived in a little shack there. And she came down to look in on us there. And when she drove into the yard, here my mother was hitched up to a cultivator. She had a birchen strap across her chest with a tailpiece of a harness around her neck. And she was pulling this cultivator. My dad was walking behind with a whip. And When my grandmother saw that, she was a very kind woman, and she just couldn't take it. She went straight in the house, never even stopped to talk to my mom. And then my dad unharnessed my mom and brought her in. And when he came in the house, my grandmother said, she told me this herself, because I was only just months old, but she said that when he came in, I just lost it, and I just started telling him off, which wasn't a good move, because he was a heavyweight champion boxer in New Hampshire State. But she said I got mad and I told him off, but he was like I wasn't even there. He walked straight by me at the bedroom, came back with a revolver and cocked it, put it to my head and said, "One more crack and I'll blow your head off." He said, "I never talked for about 3 days." And so that's how my introduction to the world, and it was pretty rough. My mom went through, I asked my mom about that story when my grandmother told me, she said that was true. And so that's the way we grew up, and it was really tough when hearing my mother screaming and the kids being beat up and thrown against the wall and thrashed around, and I was there included as well. But I always seemed to be harder to watch.

the other ones get it than myself, even though I didn't enjoy it any more than anyone else. I remember this one night after, I was probably 15 years old, and I heard this crying and screaming going on, and I said, this is enough of this. And so we had lots of guns in our house, and I'm not against guns. I think they're used for hunting. We did a lot of that hunt too, but I loaded up the rifle, and we went to the bush the next day, and I just hid behind a tree, and I see my dad coming. I cocked the old rifle, and I had it around his head, and I just followed him through the bush, and I just wanted to pull that trigger so bad. But I know to this day, I know now that it was God that kept me from doing it. I would have blown him away, no question. I could shoot a flashlight battery at 100 yards, and I would have blown him away. I had a 30-40 Krieg armor rifle. But I just knew that something, this wasn't right, even though I hated him at the time. My dad was an alcoholic, and when I was growing up, I heard the gospel here and there. Like, well, my mother always went to church, took us to church, and my dad made us go to church and things like that. And I remember going to a meeting in Bangor, Maine, and there was a lot of people there, and they gave an invitation. I went forward in that meeting, and I really wanted to get things right then. But the guy took me in the back room with two of us, and he gave us each a Gospel of John, never explained anything, and he just left us there, and he said, I'll be back, never came back. And for 6 years, from the time that I was 12 years old till I was 18, I didn't know which one was up. I didn't know where it was. And I wanted to be saved, but I really wasn't sure about anything. And I would pray and cry, and at the same time, I'd be out doing other stuff that I wasn't supposed to do, and Dad seemed to have no power to do anything different. It was a real struggle. I got into stealing and all kinds of stuff. And God was convicting me all that time. I struggled, and I knew there was something wrong with my life, but I didn't know what was wrong. I knew there was things wrong in our home, but I realized myself that that I really was messed up, and I needed help. And I guess being in the place where we grew up was a place called Jungle Town. They called it that. We were called swamp rats, and we were just kind of the off-scour, kicked around, and we were kind of rejects as far as the rest of the town. I never really understood that until I grew up, really realized my heritage. But the fact that we had to work in the woods, that wasn't a bad thing. It was probably good. I went back later to tell my dad that I thanked him for teaching me how to work and to respect my elders and to respect God, even though he didn't. And I had the opportunity to share the gospel with him, too. That was many years later. But just to share my own testimony, when I became 18, that's when I realized that my life was going downhill fast, and we had worked hard. I never got paid. We just worked, and worked in the woods early morning to late at night. And my mother and my sisters worked. I had five brothers and five sisters, and we all worked in the woods. And at 18, I turned my heart to Christ. I guess the struggle I went through is I had heard the gospel here and there, and I knew I needed to be saved, but I just couldn't quite get a hold of it. In fact, I had heard people say that they were saved two or three times, but when I came to understand a scripture that really got to me was in 1 John chapter 5, it talks about if we receive the witness of men, the witness of God is greater. If we listen to man and we hear the news and we believe it happened, but we're not really sure of that, but we just take it for granted. Well, if God said it, we should believe him. It says, for this is the witness of God, which he testified of his Son. He that believeth on the Son of God hath the witness in himself. He that believeth not God hath made him a liar, because he believed not the record that God gave of his Son. That was where I had the problem. I would pray, and I'd try to do it myself, but I just knew I wasn't getting anywhere. And really what I was doing is calling God a liar, because I wasn't believing the record that he gave about his Son. Because in John chapter 20, verse 31, it said, these are written that you might believe that Jesus is the Christ, the Son of God, and that believing you might have life through his name. I'd heard that, but I didn't really come to the conclusion that I had to believe it with all my heart until I came to understand this in 1 John 5:11. It said, this is the record that God hath given to us eternal life, and this life is in his Son. He that hath the Son hath life, and he that hath not the Son of God hath not life. These things have I written unto you,
I believe on the name of the

0: Son of God, that you may know that you have eternal life, that you may believe in the name of the Son of God. And when I finally got a hold of that, something inside clicked, and from that time on, I had that assurance in my heart where it said back in verse 10, we have the witness in ourselves. And God opened that into my heart so that I really believe that he entered my heart at that time. And I have eternal life because he said so, not because I think so or hope so, but I know he said it, he did it, Christ paid the price. I accepted that, and on the basis of that, I have eternal life today, and I know that for sure. I've heard more times than enough. I used to be a Christian. One time I was a Christian. I don't understand it anymore because that's the way I was going through until I came to understand that being born again, it didn't say being born again and again and again. And when I was born again, I was born into God's family. I belong to God forever. I have eternal life. Eternal life is Christ. And he said that, Jesus said that when he was praying in John 17. This is eternal life, that they may know thee, the only true God, and Jesus Christ, whom thou hast sent. And so when I received Christ, I received eternal life. And I was so happy. I'm glad we had a pastor back home. His name was Bob Dunlop. And interesting enough, after all these years, I was saved 47 years ago. And he is a pastor in Rivers, not too far from us here in Manitoba. I don't know who's following who, but anyway, he was the one that came to our house, and he came to the woods with us and to visit, to share with us. And he was the one that I went to when I really, really wanted to get straightened out. And he showed me the way, and that's when I received Jesus Christ as my Savior. And from that time, I never looked back. I had my struggles like anyone else, but I never, when I understood that he had given me eternal life, there was no way I wanted to go back and feed in the garbage. I just wanted to walk with God. And so that fall, I went to Bible school at New Brunswick Bible Institute. And I was there for 3 years. That's where I met my wife, Kathy. Then we went to the mission field, and that was interesting, too. We had thought about going different places, but the Lord led us to work with Native people. And it was interesting that I was working with Natives because I was Native, and that was kind of cool. A lot of my people are struggling. They can't seem to forgive or can't seem to get clear of this bitterness, you know, from the past. And we have to leave that behind. The only way we're ever going to amount to anything ourselves is to get away from that. And that, people questioned about that too. They said, how could God change your attitude? You seem to have such a different attitude. And I said, only God did it, because after I got saved, I had a compassion for my dad. I hated him before that, but now I wanted to see him get saved. I didn't want him to go to hell or be destroyed. I just wanted to see him get straightened out with God. In fact, when he left home, he ran away, eventually took off and remarried out in Washington State. But I didn't see him for 23 years, but I hunted him down and I went to see him. I spent 4 days with him and shared the gospel and shared about Christ, what Christ had done for me. And he seemed really open to it. I don't know if he got saved. I don't know that. My brother and I had his funeral when he was 74 years old, and he died there. So that was tough, but with all that, and I know my brothers and sisters went through a terrible time, but I often think, though, when especially today when you hear so much about abuse, I've shared some of this with different ones and say, well, we thought we had been abused until you tell your story, but it's not how much you've been abused, it's just abuse. But the forgiveness, when God forgave me, I just knew I had to forgive him too. And God just gave me a peace about it. And I've never had any resentment. God took that away, completely away. And I just, all I can say is I had compassion for him after that. And all my brothers and sisters, most of them have come to the Lord now, and God really changed our hearts. And it had to be God. There's no question about it. The blessing is just unreal to know Christ and to walk with him and to see so many different ones from different tribes coming to trust in Jesus Christ. And we're doing a series on Revelation right now, and it says some from every tribe and nation and tongue and people will be there. And that's what I'm looking forward to today, when I see all our tribes and different people that we have met all over the world, that from all over the world, different tribes and Aboriginals who've trusted in Jesus Christ.
1: 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He will save you just like he did for Carol and give you power to change.

0: doesn't matter who you are or what you've done. God tells us in His Word, all have sinned. We all need a Savior, or we'll face God's judgment for our sin. Did you know that Christ Jesus came into the world to save sinners? That includes all of us. My friend, it's time to turn to God and let Him forgive, cleanse, and heal you. He'll do that if you'll come to Him through His Son, Jesus Christ. He tells us, believe on the Lord Jesus Christ, and you shall be saved. 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And remember, the greatest story took place at the cross. For the wages of sin is death, but the gift of God is eternal life through Jesus Christ our Lord. Friends, there are more amazing stories to tell, so be sure to join us again next time as we listen to The Storyteller.
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Welcome to Anchor Point, where we believe that the next 30 minutes could change your life forever. So join us to consider the greatest message ever heard, the good news of the gospel, as well as sound scriptural teaching for believers, all based on the Word of God, the anchor for our souls.

0: I'm pretty sure that most of our listeners have heard the song Amazing Grace. Some may even know all the words. You know, there are estimates that the song is performed around the world 10 million times annually. But how many really take heed to what the words are saying? Is Amazing Grace sweet to your ear? Would you call yourself the wretch that once was lost and now is found? Or do you recoil from such language? What about grace teaching your heart to fear? Have you ever been under a true conviction of sin, as the writer is referring to? And was grace precious to you at the hour when you first believed? Yes, Amazing Grace is a truly beautiful song. But how sad that many music artists around the world, while lending their beautiful voices and instrumental skills to the song, hardly appreciate what the song is truly all about. Well, it contains the simple gospel message of the awareness of sin, the grace of God in saving souls, and the joy of the believer upon receiving that message. In today's broadcast, speaker Jim Jarvis takes a closer look at this song and the scriptural meaning it employs.
1: I'm mentioning that I was going to speak on the subject of that famous hymn, Amazing Grace, and hopefully be able to tell you a few reasons why that hymn is so popular today. All around the world, it seems like we hear this hymn over and over again. We are used to hearing that song, either being

being played or sung. The author of that hymn was a man by the name of John Newton. And many years ago, actually in 1779, a long time ago, he was in his study thinking about a poem, a hymn that he could write that would be a comfort. This was a Sunday afternoon, and he wanted to write something that would be a comfort to his congregation as they went back to their busy lifestyles on Monday morning. And he began to reflect on his own life. And he was reading in 1 Chronicles chapter 17 and verse 16, these words, "And David the king came and sat before the Lord and said, 'Who am I, O Lord God? And what is mine house that thou hast brought me hitherto?'" David was reflecting on his blessings and the honors that had been bestowed upon him. And he says to the Lord, "Who am I, O Lord, and what is mine house?" You see, David recognized that he did not deserve the blessings of God that had fallen upon him. Now let's turn to the Gospel of John, John 1 and verse 17. "For the law was given by Moses, but grace and truth came by Jesus Christ." The last part of that verse particularly, I want you to notice with me. Grace and truth came by Jesus Christ. And a last reading in Ephesians chapter 2 and verses 8 and 9. "For by grace are ye saved through faith, and that not of yourselves, it is the gift of God, not of works, lest any man should boast." Well, that godly man, John Newton, as he penned the words of this very remarkable hymn, Amazing Grace, was reflecting on the dealings of God in his life. The first verse of that hymn, "Amazing Grace, how sweet the sound, that saved a wretch like me. I once was lost, but now am found, was blind, but now I see." He had been in his past life a very ungodly young man. He had a mother who was a Christian. I'm not so sure about his father. His father was a sea captain, but his mother was a godly Christian who taught young John Newton many hymns when he was a boy. But at the age of 7, John Newton's mother passed away very tragically. And young John was left there in his father's care and, of course, with others taking care of him. His father was away at sea so much. But even as a young lad, John experienced many different circumstances that brought him face to face with eternity. At one time, just around 8 or 9 years of age, he was thrown from a horse and landed in a hedgerow, barely missing a sharpened stake that was sticking out of the ground. And so he came to realize just how fragile his life was. And then, just before the age of 11, he was going to run away with another young friend of his and stow away on a ship and perhaps become a cabin boy. And so they made their arrangements to board a ship that was there, berthed in the harbor close to their home. And the appointment was made. They were supposed to meet and board that ship. But for some reason, young John was delayed, and he didn't meet his friend at the appointed time. As a matter of fact, he arrived as the ship was sailing out of the harbor. His young friend had gotten aboard that ship without him. And much to his dismay, that ship sank before it could get clear of that bay close to the harbor. And his young friend perished in that awful accident. John Newton was made aware again of eternity and of how fragile life really is. At the age of 11, he went to sea with his father for several years. And then around the age of 17, he was pressed into the service of Her Majesty's Navy. At that time, they were often forced onto ships and they had to serve a large naval vessel, 350 crew members. But John Newton did not like his circumstances. That young teenage young man rebelled against the authority and the strict discipline. And at one point, he tried to escape, but he was caught. And as a result of that infraction, he was tied to a grate on that ship. And in front of 350 other sailors, he was lashed 96 times. Horrible beating. And as he lay in his bunk, recuperating from that awful beating, he determined in his heart that as soon as he was well enough, he was going to kill the captain
of that ship and then throw himself into the sea and take

his own life, and as he lay there full of hatred and plotting against the captain who had ordered his beating, he finally came to the conclusion that it wasn't the right thing to do. And as he recovered, he finally was traded to another ship. He was so glad.

and perished. John Newton survived. And in the teeth of that storm, for the first time, John Newton cried out to God, cried for deliverance. It wasn't long after that, just a few months later, as his search for God continued on another ship during another storm, as he lay in his bunk sick, he finally trusted Christ as his savior. Here was a young man who had been involved in one of the most despicable occupations that a person could be ever involved in, the slave trade, trading in the lives of other human beings. And yet God, in his mercy, reached right down to where that young man was in all of his sin, and he saved him. That's why in the second line of that hymn, he could say, "Who saved a wretch like me." It's a tremendous story. And in later years, he became the advisor to another very famous man by the name of William Wilberforce, who was the man who led the charge in the British Parliament to banish slavery in the British Empire. And so John Newton had a tremendous influence. He became a preacher of the gospel, and he wrote this beautiful hymn, "Amazing Grace, How Sweet the Sound." But you know, when we turn to John chapter 1, and we read there in verse 17, that grace and truth came by Jesus Christ. I want to tell you tonight that the only way a person can ever experience this amazing grace of God is through our Lord Jesus Christ. Now, when you look at this hymn and read it through, you will probably have noticed that the name of the Lord Jesus Christ is not mentioned, even though every Christian who has an understanding of what John Newton was writing understands that he is speaking about the amazing grace of our Lord Jesus Christ. And he is referring to him in the second verse, "That grace that taught my heart to fear, and grace my fears relieved." How precious did that grace appear the hour I first believed? And we have to emphasize that he's not telling us here that in that hour he believed in grace. No, he believed in the Lord Jesus Christ. And it was the grace of God that was bestowed upon him because he came to Christ for salvation. And that grace of God that is spoken of there really is all about the riches that are found in our Lord Jesus Christ. You know, there are two aspects of the gospel that we often emphasize. And one of them is the blessings that we receive when we come to Christ. There were two very famous preachers back in the late 1800s, early 1900s, named Paul Lazou. The other one was Henry Ironside. That's a familiar name to some of us who have his many commentaries in our libraries. But Paul Lazou and Henry Ironside were great gospel preachers. And it was said of those two men that Paul Lazou knew what it was to tell people what they would receive when they came to Christ. That was the emphasis of his preaching. Harry Ironside, on the other hand, it was said of him that he would tell people what they were going to get if they didn't receive Christ as their savior. You see, those men placed different emphasis in their preaching, but they were both right. And I like to think that I would emphasize both aspects of the gospel. What you will receive when you come to Christ and receive salvation and experience this amazing grace. And we also need to be faithful and warn men and women and boys and girls what you will receive if you reject God's grace and if you fail to come to Christ for salvation. The Bible speaks very clearly of the punishment of those who reject the Lord Jesus, an eternal punishment, a punishment that goes on forever. And the Bible speaks so clearly of weeping and wailing and gnashing of teeth. And words are used by the Lord Jesus himself, the very source of all grace and truth. And he tells us that it is an awful place to be, separated from God for all eternity in a place of fire and brimstone. And yet, when it comes to the grace of God and the riches that are found in Christ, what a contrast, the blessings for those who will come to Christ as lost sinners.

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1: You know, when it comes to the beautiful words of this hymn, I often wonder, what is it that makes it so attractive the world over? And we hear this hymn so often in funerals, in government circles. It is very likely the most well-known and famous hymn in the world, likely alongside that beautiful children's hymn, Jesus Loves Me, This I Know, For the Bible Tells Me So. But you know, I wonder, what is it that people think about? What is it that they see when they hear this hymn? You know, when you go to the Old Testament, back in the book of Numbers, chapter 23, we read about a man named Balaam. And Balaam was a man that was contracted by a king, King Balak, to pronounce a curse on Israel. He was offered money and fame and position if he would only curse Israel so that Balak could gain the upper hand and drive them out of his lands. Well, of course, Balaam wasn't able to do that. God gave Balaam different words to speak in blessing Israel, and it made King Balak very angry and upset. But Balaam stuck to his message, and at one point in Numbers chapter 23 and verse 10, he says these words, "Who can count the dust of Jacob and the number of the fourth part of Israel? Let me die the death of the righteous, and let my last end be like his." Here is Balaam expressing his desire to end his life like the righteous, that his latter end, his last end, would be like the righteous. You know, there are many in this world, and when you present them with the truths of the gospel of Jesus Christ, and when you explain to them the blessings that are found in the grace of God, when they come as a lost sinner to Jesus, there are many that see the value and the worth of that. There are many that have tremendous respect for Christians who profess such faith and who live it out in their lives. But you know what the problem is? As much as it might have some appeal to them, and as much as they might like to experience it and to be like those who have experienced it, they hold back. And they might, in some vicarious way, try to experience it in the singing of a hymn like this or listening to the words, but they have never truly come to Christ. You know, there are many in the world today that are living vicarious lives. And that simply means putting yourself into the lives of others. That's why the television and the internet and movies and novels and stories and all that kind of thing are so popular, because we like to kind of immerse ourselves in the lives of others. And you know, that is what so characterizes the lives of many. And there are many that can read or sing or listen to this beautiful hymn, Amazing Grace, and it gives them maybe a nice feeling. And maybe they think it would be so nice to be a part of this hymn. But I fear there are many. And although they may love the hymn, it does have a beautiful tune. And of course, the words just seem to flow. And it may give you a warm and a fuzzy feeling. But can I say carefully and yet with emphasis that the only way you will ever experience this amazing grace is if you experience God's salvation through Jesus Christ as a lost sinner. You see, the source of this marvelous and amazing grace takes us right to the fountainhead, the place called Calvary, where our Lord Jesus Christ was nailed to that tree, and where on full display the marvelous grace of God was there presented to us in the death of our Lord Jesus Christ, his burial and his glorious resurrection. There's another very famous hymn that we often sing. It probably closely rivals Amazing Grace. And it's that hymn in connection with the creation, O Lord my God, when I in awesome wonder consider all the works

my hands have made. And you know, the soaring words of the chorus, then sings my soul, my Savior God to thee, how great thou art. But you know, the third verse of that hymn, it is often skipped over when the famous singers are singing this hymn. Sometimes it's even left out of hymn books, the most important verse of that hymn. And when I think that God, his son not sparing, sent him to die, I scarce can take it in that on the cross, my burden gladly bearing, he bled and died to take away my sin. That is the story, the true story of amazing grace. You can have the most beautiful voices in the world, and I've heard some of them, and their voices, of course, go up and down. I can't even follow them in their singing. They have so much modulation, and they're able to use their voice in such a way that it's so beautiful to listen to. You can have the greatest voices in the world sing that hymn, and you can listen to it by those who play the bagpipes, and there's a haunting sound to it that just seems to make the emotions well up from within. And there are so many ways that you might enjoy this hymn. But can I emphasize to you that if you fail to get to the cross of Christ and see there the Lord Jesus Christ bleeding and dying for you as a lost, perishing sinner, you will never experience the amazing grace that this hymn is talking about. This is not just about singing a hymn and having a warm and fuzzy feeling. This is about experiencing the truth of God's grace, that Christ died for the ungodly. I have heard some of these famous singers, and I am almost certain, although only God knows these things, but it seems by their lives and by other things they're involved in that they have little or no knowledge of God's salvation or the grace of God. And yet they sing it so beautifully, and I wonder, what are they thinking? The second line of that verse, amazing grace, how sweet the sound, that saved a wretch like me. You know, that is one of the things that is missing from gospel preaching all around the world today in many different places. Oh, they like to speak about all of the blessings that are found in the Bible. And they might even speak well of the Lord Jesus, but they don't like to emphasize the fact that we are lost sinners and in danger of losing our souls for all eternity unless we experience the marvelous grace of God. You know, as a born-again believer who has had this experience, I thank God for that moment in my life when I acknowledged I was a lost sinner. And I was the wretch that is mentioned in the second line of this hymn that saved a wretch like me. And even though I was just a young boy of 11, the truth was real to my heart. I deserved eternal death, but Jesus died for me. The truth that every true Christian understands. We were the ones that were lost. We were the ones that were perishing, but Jesus died for me. And the cross of my blessed Savior, the Lord Jesus, became real to me. I took him as my Savior. And dear one listening to me tonight, I would just like to say to you, and this is an appeal, the marvelous grace of God is available to you tonight. Ephesians chapter 2, verse 8 and 9, for by grace are ye saved. And that is a marvelous truth, that the blessing of God in salvation is what saves the soul. But notice what he goes on to say, through faith, it is simple, trusting faith that lays hold upon the grace of God in the person of our Lord Jesus Christ, that simply trusts that finished work. We have no part in this whatsoever. It's all the work of God, finished there at Calvary by our Lord Jesus Christ. We simply have to take it.

So, is grace amazing to you? Do you appreciate the free gift of God in the sacrifice of His Son, the Lord Jesus Christ, given to you, based not on merit, but on God's love for you? Yes, the believer can sing, "'Twas grace that brought me safe thus far, and grace will lead me home." Do you have this confidence? And do you have the assurance that you will be in heaven 10,000 years from now with no less days to sing God's praise than when you first begun? You know you can. Won't you acknowledge

John Newton, the author of Amazing Grace, Your Lost and Wretched State, and reach out your empty hands to receive God's amazing grace. 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Trust this blessed Savior, won't you? 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My name is Glenn Todd. Thank you once again for listening. And we invite you to join us again next week at the same time for Anchor Point, where we believe that Christ alone is the anchor for the soul.

0: Linda Ronstadt, when will I be loved? And CIFM legendary country and more. It's just past 6:30. Sunday evening with Carl Thomas. Coming up in about 6 minutes, going to let you know what happened on this day in country music. Shelley Wright is getting set to wrap up three in a row right after the late, great, legendary Ray St. Germain, Cause I'm a Traveling Man, Spirit of Manitoba, and CIFM.
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morning, I don't exactly feel too well. I swear I'll never touch another drop, so help me hell. I explain it to myself, say I gotta quit playing this game. 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

and CIFM Legendary Country and more. 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

Today is July 19th. It was on this day in country music history back in 1969. Special guests on this week's Johnny Cash ABC television music variety show included Ed Ames, Roy Clark, The Monkees, and Joni Mitchell. Cash introduced The Monkees by playing the first verse of their hit, Last Train to Clarksville, with The Monkees on backing vocals. The Monkees then performed a version of the Johnny Cash song, Everybody Loves a Nut, with Cash. In 1975, Lefty Frizzell, the American country music singer and songwriter of the 1950s, died. He became a major influence on Merle Haggard, Willie Nelson, George Jones, John Fogerty, and Roy Orbison, who, as a part of the Traveling Wilburys, chose the name Lefty Wilbury to honor his musical hero. In 1980, Dolly Parton released Old Flames Can't Hold a Candle to You, which went to number one on the U.S. country singles charts the following month, written by P.B. Siebert and Hugh Moffat. It was a number 14 country hit for Joe Sun in 1978. In 1992,

0: Winona. Winona Judd was at number one on the U.S. country singles chart with I Saw the Light, the second single from Winona's self-titled debut album. It was also that album's second number one hit. In 1994, Toby Keith released Who's That Man, which became his second number one hit on the U.S. Billboard Hot Country Singles and Tracks. The track was released as the first single from his 1994 album, Boomtown. In 2007, country music duo Bing and Rich were at number one on the U.S. singles chart with Lost in the Moment, or Lost in This Moment, rather, prior to its release. The duo's highest charting single was Save a Horse, Ride a Cowboy, which reached number 11. And in 2016, the ceremony of naming a bridge after American country music, American country musician George Hamilton IV was held on what would have been Hamilton's 79th birthday. The North Carolina Board of Transportation voted to name a bridge on Business 40, an 40A, 18.5 mile long, 29.8 kilometer freeway in the U.S. state of North Carolina. If you love the classics, join me, Carl Thomas, right here on NCIFM every Saturday from 1 to 3 p.m. for The Classic Country Show. I reflect on some of the great country songs and artists of all time. 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

0: And CIFM legendary country and more, George Jones and Tammy Wynette, two-story house, Gene Pruitt, before that, temporarily yours. We are coming up on 7 o'clock. I'm Carl Thomas. Stay tuned coming up tonight from 7 to midnight. 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

Lynn Anderson, I never promised you a rose garden. Getting the 7 o'clock hour rolling on this Sunday night. Good evening. I'm Carl Thomas. Supposed to be Gospel Jamboree live from St. Teresa Point tonight. Having some technical difficulties. If or when we get the problem rectified, we will get it on the air for you. So please bear with us. 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